0: Debunking the myth? No, the facts.
1: Myth. 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False.
2: Facts. 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The price paid for immunity through natural infection can be as high as mental retardation from Haemophilus influenza type B, birth defects from congenital rubella infection, liver cancer from hepatitis B virus, or death from measles.
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I wonder what I'm gonna get for Valentine's Day, boy. Let me call him.

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0: Debunking the myth? No, the facts.
1: Myth. Vaccines cause autism. That is false. The fact is, there is no evidence of a link between measles, mumps, rubella, MMR vaccine, or any other vaccine, and autism or autistic disorders. A 1998 study which raised concerns about a possible link between MMR vaccine and autism was later found to be seriously flawed, and the paper has been retracted by the journal that published it. A Danish study with over 500,000 children in 2002 provided strong evidence against any link between MMR vaccine and autism. For all these children, there was no link between the age at the time of vaccination, the time since vaccination, or the date of vaccination, and the development of autistic disorder.
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0: Welcome to Iron Sharpens Iron, a program that teaches practical application of God's Word today.
1: Matthew 13 and verse 1. And it says, "The same day went Jesus out of the house and sat by the seaside." Now, I want to do a little teaching with you this morning, and we're going to take our time and chew on the food of God. Open up your spirits to receive from the Lord this morning. Amen. Church is not a spectator sport. You don't come here to admire Brother Matthew's fly style. Amen. Encourage yourself in the Lord. Amen. You come to church because you are desperate. You come to church to participate, to receive something from the Word of God. You don't come to see how much people come this week. You don't come to hold a seat or to sign on your roll book check starting off the week in church. You come to work, to church, to participate. You come to receive something from God because you have a need. You might not confess it, but you have several needs. You may need to be encouraged. You may need to be strengthened. You may need direction going forward. We have so many needs. You might need clarity on something that God is saying to you. And you come to the house of God to receive that word. Amen. Whether in the worship, whether to the preaching, whether through His Holy Spirit. We come to church because we have a need. I need to hear what God is saying about my family, about my marriage, about my business, about my life. Amen. And desperate people get something from God. People that tear off roof and drop down in beds. People who push through crowds and touch the hem of Jesus' garment. Desperate people. Because it's desperate people who get stuff from God. True, people don't get much from God now. In the Bible, you have a big crowd around Jesus and want somebody to get a healing. Remember Brother Zacchaeus? Zacchaeus was a desperate man. He went, he saw the crowd and said, "Tall, me have to see Jesus today." And he climbed up on the tree. Amen. We have to, the more that we come to church with that desperation in our spirit, God will just deliver. Amen. But when you come not expecting much, thinking about your Sunday lunch, just come in as a ritual, there's no desperation in your spirit. Amen. God can speak to you at the altar. God can change the situation now. Remember the centurion and Jesus told him, "By the time you get back home, man, that servant done heal." Many of the problems that you're worrying about, God can speak to his mind, and by the time you get back home, your phone ring and the problem solved. Leave your problems at the door. Put a problem garbage bin there. When you come in the spirit, just leave your problems there. Come here. Because church is a powerful place to be. And powerful things can happen as desperate people. So I want to challenge you to be desperate. Desperate people get things from God. Not cute people. Amen? So we are a

desperate people. Amen. Trying in here if you're a desperate person. Amen. Desperate. We need something from God. And the same day went Jesus out of the house and sat by the seaside. When I read this, and it said, the same day. The same day went Jesus out of the house and sat by the seaside. I wanted to know what else happened that same day. Why is it the Bible said the same day went Jesus out of the house and sat by the seaside? So what I did, I did the homework for you. And when I encourage you to check it out when you get home. If you read Matthew chapter 12, the previous chapter, in that chapter, Jesus had a very full itinerary. If you read chapter 12, it read like an action movie. Jesus rebuked false doctrines today. And if you know anything about religious people, they are terrible people to deal with. He confronted some religious people. He performed healings. He cast out demons. He flowed in the prophetic. He prophesied his own death. Right? He got in a little family issue where he had to tell his mother and his brothers that, hey, my mothers and my brothers are those that do the will of my father. Chapter 12, Matthew chapter 12 is like an action movie. What a day Jesus had. I want to encourage you that ministry is not easy. Amen? From her, did you laugh? People come to church and they think that, wow, put on a nice suit and go up there to preach. Oh, woo. Glamour and glitz. Let me tell you, ministry is hard. I wish it was a word harder than hard. Ministry is hard work. Not the nice stuff that some people go to school, get a little degree, come and minister, and like a sermon and go home. Amen? I spoke to a minister and he said, boy, he's so bored. I said, bored? Boy, I can't tell the last what that word mean. Bored? Real ministry. And because of the times that we live in, the problems, the intensity, the warfare, real ministry is hard work. Real ministry. Casting out demons, healings, prophetic, family issues. And that's why chapter 13 picks up and the Bible says, the same day went Jesus out of the house and sat by the seaside. You ever any seaside days? When there's so much things happening that Jesus went to the beach. Amen? The Bible says so. He went out and he sat down by the seaside. You know that even though Jesus was God, he was still man. And you know, sometimes the pressures of ministry. That's why you have to pray for Brother Matt, you know. Pray for Brother Vijay. Pray one for another. Because real ministry is easy. And even here, Jesus went and took a five by the seaside. But let me show you how ministry goes. And verse 2. And great multitudes were gathered together unto him. Now, Jesus trying to get away. He left the house now. Amen? He left the house and went to the seaside to get a little break. And the Bible says, and great multitudes were gathered together unto him. To many people, this will be the apex of ministry. That there was a great multitude. To many people, here is where you throw the party for church and you say that, hey, everything is good. Mission accomplished. A great multitude. Do you know I worship with 5,000 people? Do you know our church holds 25,000 people? A great multitude was there. But reading this, I realize that my heart yearns to see the power of God manifest upon this earth. There are people with real problems. There are people who are sick, who need real healings. There are people who are oppressed with demonic spirits that need real deliverances. And Jesus was busy doing all these
these things in chapter 12. But in the midst of all this, seeing this great multitude before him, Jesus didn't celebrate and say, church growing. Jesus, he says, he began to teach them. I mentioned to you last week, the body of Christ, powerful, miracles good, healings good, all are powerful, but we need to be taught. Our mind needs to be renewed. Power come, healings come, and people go back home and adultery and fornicate. Amen? And Jesus here, having done all that, seeing this great multitude, Jesus said, hey, come, let me teach you something. Let me teach you something. And many times, I said before, honestly, I want to see things done. But sometimes the greatest miracle is a renewed mind. The greatest miracle is that somebody can say, Corey is different. He thinks different. He's like he's a different person. Yeah, he's been born again. Amen? That is the greatest miracle of all. Where people's minds are being renewed, and that comes from teaching. I am very disappointed. I am at a loss for words when God's people come together for spiritual exercise or physical spiritual exercise. Where God's people get together and get glory. Hallelujah. Sweat down, preacher take off his jacket, run around the place, and everybody leave from there having lost a few calories. And you ask them, what did you get from that service? What point? What message? What spoke to you? Boy, much a boy, I really remember now, but it me good. I know it was good. I'm challenging the church. We need more. We need more. We are to leave from church with something deposited in our system. If not a change, let it at least begin with a challenge. Because God, as much as God loves you, there are things about you that God wants to change. And he does so through the ministry of his word. Amen? Jesus sat down and he began to teach. Teaching is hard work. It's easy to preach. Oh, glory! And I'm not critical of the preaching ministry, because there's a tremendous need for preaching in the body as well. But there is a greater need for teaching. We have very excited Christians that are just not knowledgeable. Very excited, very zealous, but don't have knowledge to back up their zeal. Amen? And it's easy to come and to say, oh glory, hallelujah, can I get an amen? Yes, brother, sister, woo! I don't have to study for that. When you are to teach, you must first study. And I will publicly challenge even the ministers and God's people to teach God's people more. Amen? There are pastors across this nation and around this world who do not study to teach their congregation. They rely upon preaching and theatrics and run up and down, and they never break bread themselves. I heard Mark Driscoll did a study of all the thousands of pastors that they do the work with. And he said, how many of them just the night just download a sermon? Because there are sites online where you can just download a sermon with different points. Point one, point two, point three. And he said, we're just too busy to prepare messages. We just download a sermon. What we call that food in the supermarket? When you go on your slide and you see all these meals already prepared. Pre-packaged food. The people getting pre-packaged sermons. And then we're getting pre-packaged people. Plastic people. Amen? It's a challenge. God's people need to be taught. And the onus, and the people too, many times, in my opinion, is to go and tell the pastor, I want more.
Pastor, I need more. I came today. I'm traumatized. I sit down. But I didn't understand nothing you are saying. I'm coming here for 2-3 years and nothing. You know, let me pull something from history. During the revival in Azusa, and God's Holy Spirit was pouring out like fire. Different ministers were coming and they were having revival. One minister came up to the pulpit and began to preach, and the place was dry. No presence of God, no nothing. I never stop. You know, that for people like that? And everybody there looking so spiritual and holy. One in place, quiet, silent. All of a sudden, in the midst of the crowd, they heard, boo! Boo! One old lady in the crowd say, boo! You're not anointed, boo! And whereas her methods may be questionable, the book I read said that from that day forward, people were not rushing to go up there and take the mic. Nobody was rushing to go up there and take the mic. Amen? I'm not advocating, and don't tell nobody that Brother Matthew said, boo, no pastor. Amen? But the challenge is, we have to be factual and real. Why do you go to a car wash with a dirty car and come out with a dirty car? When you come to church, hold the men of God to a standard. That when you come to the house of God, you come expecting. And when you go to a restaurant and your food isn't prepared well, you complain. When you carry your car to wash and you come back dirty, you complain. There are multitudes across Antigua and Barbuda that walk in the world, who walk into church, get cold food, messages, nothing, and smile and say, bless you, pastor, wonderful message. The church, until that happens, I think churches sometimes need to boycott pastors. Until you come with something good to preach, we now come in church and let the pastor preach to the benches. I'm very serious now. The ministry of the word is essential to life. It is life or death. And once we see it as that, we will hold the men of God up to a greater standard. It has to be done. It needs to be done. Amen? I heard a man of God say that he has listened to, he knows of men of God that came and preached good messages, and people left from the services and went home and committed suicide. We need to understand how powerful the word of God is and how important. I spend a week seeking God for a message to deliver, you know. Because if I am just half point, there might be somebody in here who's at the point of hopelessness and need a word of hope. It is such an important ministry, to ministry of God's word, to a hopeless and a dying generation, that it ought not to be taken lightly. Amen? And I'll say this too, I'll even say this openly too. If you have people listening on the radio, people out there who are really hungry and thirsty for God, and you're in a church, and a church playing around, then come here. Point blank. Or come wherever it is you find that God is meeting your needs. I'm not no sheep stealer, but for people out there who really need help, and where you are, and be careful, because sometimes it's a person is a problem, but sometimes it's the house is the problem. And if the house is the problem, get help and find help wherever you can find help, because that's what desperate people do. Amen? On to our regular schedule sermon. Hallelujah. And he spoke many things to them in parables, saying, behold, a sower went forth to sow. When he sowed, some seeds fell by the wayside, and the fowls came and devoured them up. Some fell upon stony places where they had not much earth, and forthwith they sprung up, because they had no deepness of earth. And when the sun was up, they were scorched,
And because they had no root, they withered away. And some fell among thorns, and the thorns sprung up and choked them. But others fell into good ground, and they brought forth fruit, some 100-fold, some 60-fold, some 30-fold. Who has ears to hear, let him hear. This parable is particularly special to me because I think this is the first message I ever shared in all my sharing the Word of God. I remember sharing this in a Bible study years and years ago. This parable too, I think, is particularly precious even to Jesus. Turning me to this parable is mentioned in Matthew, Mark, and Luke. It's not recorded, I think, in the book of John. But I want us to do a little back and forth with it. Just turn me to Mark chapter 4, verse 13. Keep your finger on Matthew because we're going right back to Matthew right now. Mark chapter 4 and verse 13. And he said unto them, know ye not this parable? And how then will you know all parables? Know ye not this parable? And how then will you know all parables? This is a foundational parable. Amen. Keep in mind that this great multitude of Jesus followers, this great big crowd of Jesus followers, and this is the parable that Jesus left with them. Jesus taught them. This parable is so simple. I love the Word of God in that God uses simple illustrations. God uses simple things and paints stories in our minds. So let's break it down a little bit. He said, behold, a sower went forth to sow. A farmer went out to sow. And when he sowed, some seed fell by the wayside, and the fowls came and devoured them up. So the farmer came, he had some seeds, he threw some seeds by the wayside, and the fowls came and devoured them up. Some seeds fell among stony places where there was not much earth, and forthwith they sprung up, because they had no deepness of earth. Some of the seeds fell where there was a little dirt and stone, and they sprung up quickly. And verse 6, and when the sun was up, they were scorched, and because they had no root, they withered away. And some fell among thorns, and the thorns sprung up and choked them. But other fell into good ground and brought forth fruit, some 100-fold, some 30-fold, some 60, 160 and 30-fold. Now, this parable speaks about a sower that went to sow seeds. I like this parable in that way, as many parables, Jesus teaches them and then he leaves it up to us. This parable, Jesus actually went through and took the time to teach what it is this parable was all about. It's one of the few parables that Jesus broke it down in detail because he wanted them to make sure that they caught this point. Amen? Matthew chapter, just say Matthew, right? Scroll down to verse 18. Jesus said, a sower went out to sow seed. In this parable, the seed represented the Word of God. What I find particularly challenging, even with that, is that many times the fault does lay on the minister to deliver the Word of God. If you look in verse 18, he says, when anyone hear it, the word of the kingdom. Not every word is kingdom word. Not some word is politics word. Some word is not every word is kingdom principles. But there was nothing wrong with these seeds. There was nothing wrong in this story. The seeds were good. Amen. Many times I struggle and I think, my God, that's great preaching. That's great teaching. If people were to hear this great teaching, they have to get saved. They have to get challenged. But as I am beginning to seek God,
you realize that many times the problem is not with the seed. The problem is with the soil. Amen? And whereas I advocate great preaching, anointed preaching, powerful preaching, the responsibility and the problem does not lie so much with the word as much as it lies with the soil. Amen? People get great teachings, preachings. Still backslide. Judas. We looked last week at some great men. Gehazi. Demas. Can we see that Judas wanted better teaching? Did Judas want better preaching? Did Judas want better love? Judas had no need of nothing. No. Can you imagine Jesus is a pastor? Well, I know Brother Matthew is a good pastor, but I mean, can you imagine Jesus as your pastor? Show your love, everything, miracle, sick, bam, bam, bam. And Judas still betrayed Jesus. I thank God for this verse in that it is a sober reminder. Because many times you see people come, get encouraged, get ministered, get saved, and you don't see them again. And many times you look inward and you say, what am I doing wrong? Am I doing something wrong? But when you look at the word of God, all of these four different soil, the good word came. The Bible don't say nothing wrong with the word. And the word fell on the wayside. I check some other translations and it speaks about the rough road. We are dust. Amen? We are dust. So we are dirt. So this seed, the word of God, fell on the roadside. These different soils, to some extent, speaks about the heart of men. There are some hard-hearted people out there that you can throw great word on them, and like that hard road, it will never penetrate. The hardest substance on earth is not diamonds. The hardest substance on earth is man's heart. The heart of man is desperately wicked. Amen? And believe me, we can pray, we can fast, we can do all type of things. Some people's heart are just hard. It don't make for good encouraging preaching, but it is factual. And Jesus wanted this big crowd and his disciples, everybody around there, to know that, hey, it's a big crowd and things are going. It's not everybody is going to receive the word of God. It's not everybody that's going to receive the word of God. It says here, and I find it very interesting too, that anyone that heareth the word of kingdom, and even when he says the word of kingdom, you know, it's good word, and understand it not, he said, then commit the wicked one and catch it away, that which was sown in his heart. This is he which receiveth seed by the wayside. To be honest, we as a church are going to be involved, have been, still will be involved in spiritual warfare. Let me say publicly, we cast out demons because Jesus cast out demons. And the Bible says, these signs in Mark 16:15 shall follow them that believe. In my name they shall cast out demons. Okay? Now, Satan is mentioned here in this verse. If you read Luke's account of it, Mark's account, he says, and Satan came. The bird that came and picked away and stole that seed up off the ground, the Bible says, is Satan. And he did mention Satan in this account. Let me say that Satan needs to get some more publicity from the church. I don't understand why we try to improve upon the model of Jesus. If Jesus preached much about Satan, why don't we as a church preach much about Satan? In the parable after parable, even the parable after this one in Luke's account, while he slept, a thief came and sowed seeds.
Jesus spent much time letting people know that there's a real devil out there. Different from psychology and the problems and this and that, there is a real devil. And the church needs to let people know that some of the problems you have are Satan problems. They are demonic problems. They are spiritual problems, and they must be dealt with spiritually. Amen? I don't want to improve on Jesus. If Jesus spoke about Satan, the Church of Jesus Christ has to speak about Satan too. Unless we have improved upon Jesus' model. Unless we want to keep the big crowd there. Because people are still people. So why Jesus preached like that in front of that big crowd? You know, some of them not coming back tomorrow now. So they're not coming back tomorrow. We have to speak the word of God. And if Jesus talked about Satan, we're going to talk about Satan. And some people scared of Satan. I'm not scared of Satan. Amen? Looking forward to see him one day, which part he really is supposed to go. Amen? So, Satan had something to do with this hardness. Satan, well, let me recant that. Satan was involved in this scenario, in that he's a thief, and he stole away the word from this hard heart, this hard soil, very quickly. Right? Having said that, that bird, that fowl, that Satan is not mentioned again in the passage. We don't need no help from Satan. Man's heart is desperately wicked. The bird is only mentioned in that first soil. And we don't hear about that bird again. The blood of Jesus, I bind you. Isn't that all binding? The second soil, the second heart, the second scenario in verse 20. But he that receiveth the seed into stony places, the same is he that heareth the word, and anon with joy receiveth it, yet he has no root in himself, but dure it for a while. Now, how many of y'all in here, when you used to go to school, they used to do a little experiment with, they take the red bean, and you put the red bean on the sponge with the water, and by the next morning, you see, you shoot out the, you go to school, and you do a little experiment with the seed, and you put the seed on the little sponge with the water, and by tomorrow morning, you see the little root push out, right? Shoot out quickly. And that's what happened here. Jesus said that he that received the seed in stony places, the same that is he that heareth the word and anon with joy receiveth it. This person, this heart, quickly received that word. Quickly. There's some people tell them about Jesus. Yeah, I will. Bless the Lord. Ready, willing, able. Quick. But here the Bible says, he has no root in himself, but dure it for a while. For when tribulation or persecution arise because of the word, by and by he is offended. We look at this, and herein the problem is not with the seed. The problem is not in the receiving of the word of God. The problem is that there was no root in it. Roots go down. Down speaks about depth. Hurricanes pass and some trees stand up and some trees fall down because some of them are more rooted. As much as I am excited to see people get saved and to receive the word of God and to spring up and ready, let me encourage you, you're going to need depth. You are going to need depth in this Christianity. Because the Bible says, when tribulation, it didn't say if tribulation, it said when tribulation. If it's not here now, it's on a plane coming.
when tribulation comes or persecution comes, how many, if you're in Christianity long enough, how many people do you know coming quickly, the most excited, the most zealous, no root, no depth, and turn around and say, hey, where Billy? Where Susie? Billy and Susie, they can't even jump up. Billy, not Billy. Depth. And therein again, we have to get deep in God. This is, and the thing about it is now, as I said now, is not great teaching or lack of great teaching now. Is that this individual, you can't get a good sermon here every Sunday, you can't eat 4 meals a week and live. You have to dig deep for yourself, not just Sunday and maybe Thursday night. You have to dig deep and get some root. It's amazing to me. I know people that leave Antigua and go away for summer vacation and backslide. No depth. We have to examine ourselves and see what type of soil we are. What kind of are we? Are hurry come quick overnight soil? Just receive the word quickly, in and out. Church is something like an airport terminal now. So much people pass through. Whoop, whoop. People are always passing through the airport, right, Brother Tai? Sometimes just so it is in church. So don't, when you see a face gone. Because Jesus said so. That some people are going to receive the word of the kingdom and quickly receive it, and they have no depth and they wither away. If I ain't challenging you, get deep for your own soul's sake now. Dig deep that you will be able to stand in that day of tribulation now. Because you might be able to carve well, VG. Amen. You need to get deep for your own soul's sake. Amen. And he says, verse 22. Well, let me just say this as well too. It's amazing to me. Jesus said, when tribulation or persecution arise, because of the word, by and by he is offended. Boy, let me just say that the church is filled with so many offended people. Amen? But imagine you didn't shake my hand this morning. You see, now church get big enough after you. They are offended. It's amazing, big people who say that they are sounding God can be so easily offended. Thin-skinned. Every little thing offend them. Every little thing offend them. They're not deep. They aren't deep. You see, Elijah, I encourage you to look at that story again. Look at how Elijah treated Elisha. Elijah almost run Elisha now. Boy, move, go back, no follow me. Elijah say, where you go, I go. Where you this? He say, man, move. Come and see something in you and I want it. I see something here, I want it. Man, move. You want some man, move Christians in the church. That God put me here. I see something here. And you can't see me a morning and not say good morning and run me. Sometimes you don't even see them. And you see them and I tell them hi. Sometimes you see them, but you don't see them can mind me even there. No love there now. They love nobody. Offended Christians. But Jesus said offended Christians are people who don't have no root. If you find yourself easily offended, check your root. Because when you're rooted and grounded, nothing really moves you. They were offended. He that receiveth seed among the thorns is he that heareth the word, and the care of this world and the deceitfulness of riches choke the word, and he becometh unfruitful. This ties into what we spoke about last week. This is a demographic of the church that's the most deadly. Receive the word, grow up, look strong, look pretty, but unfruitful. This demographic of the church is the most deadly.
The first one hard, the second one withered away. So you can look and see. Dead, hard, dead. This one is so easy to spot. This one is in, growing, don't know how long, have root, no Bible, no Greek, no Hebrew. But the weeds, the cares of this world. He says the cares of this world and the deceitfulness of riches. I'm going to continue the teaching on the love of money because I just barely scratched the surface last week. But Jesus warns over and over again about the deceitfulness of riches. How many people greed has taken them out? They love money. And he sprang up. The case is going on in God, but somewhere along the line, know the walk, know the talk. God no longer is their consuming passion. One of my challenges dealing with people that you see how rich people always want more money. Rich people just always want more money. Then dream about the million, and when they get a million, they want two. When they get a two, they want five. When they get five, and they are never satisfied with how much money. You show me a rich man that's satisfied. He always want to reinvest in this, stack this, turn over, this and that. He always want more money. I find as a church, many times, we don't always want more God. There comes a plateau in your Christian walk where you're not fornicating, you're not adulterating, things are good. We spoke a few Thursdays ago about war and peace. And how sometimes peacetime can be more destructive than wartime. David's son Solomon had no enemies around about him. And as such he became idle. So nothing, no enemies to fight. So he got caught up in all kind of women and this and that. Because no enemies were there. Amen? And sometimes it is when not, and when things good, you have to be careful now. Because when things good, you tend to put down your guard and relax a little. I mean, when the battle on, you can't think about the fornication and adultery now. Because the battle on, you understand? Things, you have dread times we're in. But when the lull come, that's where the challenge is. To be just as driven in the times of peace than the times of war. Because life comprises of hills and valleys. Amen? And this soil, this demographic, are people who take the word of God, who begin to grow, who get a root, but then somewhere in their growing process, they lose sight of the goal. And TV watching, this reading, and nothing, none of these things in themselves are wrong. But one of the things about weeds is that weeds compete for the nutrients in the soil. There's only but so much nutrients in the soil, so much water, so much minerals. So these weeds come in now and try to rob from the tree the things that the tree needs. You only have but so much time, and these weeds come in and rob your time. As you really want to read the Bible now. But by the time you done this and chat and BB and so on, so you're so tired. You're just so tired, just go sleep. And all these things come in. The farmer plucks out weeds. It's a parable I won't go this morning. But it's a parable where, maybe I might, where Jesus came and plucked out some weeds from around a tree. Because these weeds come. There is a goal in God. God doesn't want you just to be saved to come and take up space. He wants his people to bear fruit. There's a tree in my yard right now. I think somebody came by me, it was Willie, and telling me it's a male papa tree. Now I'm watching that papa tree now. Because two tools and that in the bear now, me chop down that now. I don't want no tree in my yard just for take up space sake. If you're a fruit tree, then bear fruit. You understand? If you're a bush, you're a bush. But if you're a tree and you're a fruit tree, then be a fruit tree and give me something to eat. Because that's what fruit trees do. Amen? Likewise, Psalms says, Psalms 1,
that we are like trees planted that do what? Bring forth our fruit in season. God is so fair that God says, I know that there are going to be seasons when you're not beer. Amen? Sometimes people want to put some pressure on you to always beer. But Jesus even went and sit down by the seaside, he was tired. God is such a fear God. He said in Psalms 1 that you could be a tree that bring forth your fruit in season. Amen? But then you are to bring forth some fruit in some season. How many trees are there that just not bringing forth? No fruit. No fruit. Turn your Bible to me. Give me 1 second, let me find the verse to show you. I don't know if you know this parable. 1 second, let me try to find it. Turn to me to the book of Luke chapter 13. Luke chapter 13. He spoke, Luke 13 verse 6. And he spoke also this parable. A certain man had a fig tree planted in his vineyard, and he came and sought fruit thereon, and found none. Then he said unto the dresser of his vineyard, Behold, these 3 years I come seeking fruit on this fig tree, and find none. Cut it down, why cumbereth it in the ground? And he answered, saying unto him, Lord, let alone this year, till I shall dig about it and dung it, and if it bear fruit well, and if not, then after that thou shalt cut it down. These are very serious parables now. These are some very serious parables now. God is not just coming to church now. There is a mandate in God now, when God said we have to bear fruit now. This parable says that there's a fig tree plant in the vineyard. The husbandman, God, came and sought fruit thereon, and he found none. And he said to Joseph of the vineyard, Behold, these 3 years I come seeking fruit on this fig tree, and I find none. Cut it down. Why are you going to keep it in the ground? Amen? He came looking for a fruit from his fruit tree. Just like how you expect to get fruit from your tree. God wanted to come and be able to pick some fruit off your life. Amen? And but guess what? He didn't find any. Because this tree was like that ground. Like the number 3 soil. It wasn't bearing nothing. Just taking up space. Just sucking up nutrients toward the ground that the real fruit tree want. Boy, one of the good days of God gave me the vision, but I have to do a study on this third plant alone. That is in there, just sucking up nutrients, taking up space in the ground, and not doing nothing. Let me challenge you that church, again, is not a spectator sport. The work is hard. Just know the work is hard. And as a pastor, I don't intend, I just have to pump people to get involved in the work. Because you know that the work is hard. And you should get, it's amazing to me sometimes how people want position in church. But so much work they should do in church. Do the work and then get a position, no? But people waiting to get a position to do the work. It's hard work. And before they get involved, they apply themselves there. Me want to be deacon? When me a deacon, me start bear fruit. Give me a break. You start bear fruit now. That when God see the fruit being birthed and fruited out. When God see the fruit and the fruit tree, then God say, I can entrust this tree to something. This parable is very, very, very serious now. Because here it, and everybody that read this parable will tell that this parable speaks about God. The scary thing about this plant is that it received the word. There's no doubt that it received the word of the kingdom. It started to grow. Amen? You can't say, oh, this person was never saved. They received the word in the ground. They began the upward journey, but they were unfruitful. And here it is now. Look at the loving kindness of God. 3 years passed, the time of fruit.
I said, God, I'm not for God now. 3 years time. 3 years past the age of bearing fruit. Still no fruit. God is long suffering. And the dresser of the vineyard, which many believe symbolize Jesus, intercede between God and man, come in and say, leave it alone this year till I dig around it. Dig around it speaks about plucking up the weeds from around it. Right? God is separating a people unto his own. God is taking out like the wheat and the tares and separating a people who really want to worship him in spirit and in truth. God said, I can't be here because too much drama here. Too much lies here. Too much hypocrisy here. So I'm going to get these things from around them. Dung speaks about fertilizer, resources, wisdom, great teachings, great fellowship. God said, I'm going to put them where they get in love. Plenty of water, fellowship, everything. God is taking away every excuse from us. Everything that we could say was keeping us from bearing fruit, God will take it away. In this day and age, we have resources, sermons, Bible on your phone. God is just pouring out dung. You have it on your phone. Beep, beep, beep, beep. You can dig deep in it. But the scary thing is, it's how this parable ends up. If it bear fruit, well. And if not, then after thou shalt cut it down. The scary thing about this parable to me is that even though all the external sources were right, that everything was provided for this tree, the responsibility of the tree to bear still fell upon the tree. Great teachings, great church, great fellowship, great resources, but ultimately, it's the tree's responsibility to bring, it's the tree's responsibility to bring forth the fruit. God is not going to hold me accountable. As a minister, I have to bear fruit too. But in this role, I have to just throw the seed. Throw the seed. What you do with the word that God gives you is your responsibility. I can't force you. I can water with the word, study fast, pray for you, everything. Ultimately, you have to take that word and apply it. The doctor can only give you good medication now. Many people go back to the doctor and say, doctor, my condition is not getting no better. Doctor said, don't understand. Did you take the medication? It was good. I read it. You have vitamin C, vitamin A. It good now. But I just didn't take it. Wonderful sermon, wonderful message, wonderful prayer meeting. But my head still hurting me. You applied anything you learned from there? Nothing. I thank God for this too, because this frees me up plenty now. This frees me up as a minister. That I can't beat up my head on the wall and wonder, Lord, what am I doing wrong? And there are times that maybe in some cases I have to do better. But in some cases you do your best you can. You dig out weed, you throw on fertilizer. If the individuals, you show the bird, you cast out the demon. You do everything humanly possible. And if that tree is still caught up with the cares of this world, nothing else you can do. Amen? But I thank God for the last ground. And that is the ground that I want to be. And that's the ground I'm challenging every single person in here to be. Amen? The fruitful ground. That take the word of God, chew on it, meditate on it, and then begin to bear fruit. Fruit speak about life now. That you can get the word of God in you. That life can come from you. That you can begin to feed others with the life from within you. Surplus. Excess. So full that your cup running over. Not leaky. God wants his word to dwell so richly in us. That the fruits of, we don't have time this morning, but we
can look at that. The fruits that God wants to bear. What God wants to pick from your life. He wants to pick some humility. He wants to pick some love. Long suffering. I don't understand sometimes how marriage can be challenging. But there is something called long suffering that the church in a microwave age has forgotten. But if it don't work, and just throw it outside. Before time, you have to fix it and try to get a man to fix it and work. You know, if it don't work, just throw him outside. And we have applied that same mentality to our marriages. Yeah, you buy it from the Chinese man, in a good fashion way. This is quick, throw away. You understand? That's why some of our brethren from Santo Domingo and Ghana and Jamaica, they come and here African. Because what we throw away, the man say a goal. Some of the cars by the side of the road, I was driving with a reggae artist from Jamaica. And he says to me, boy, where about all them Chris car up on the side of the road are rotten? I said, which Chris car? He said, them day. I said, that old car? Man said, a Chris car to Jamaica. That's why when the Santo Domingos come here in tutus, you see the man take two old cars and make one. Amen? Because they, and maybe we need to ask the Lord for that anointing in the spiritual. To be willing to work with things to restore them and get them running and not be so quick for just dash them outside. Amen? Church, the challenge for us is not just to get planted, but it's to bring forth fruits. I wonder, in all this chaos of demons, in all this, it's clear that Jesus was tired. It's clear that he didn't want to get away. Go in the house, left the house, go to the beach, left the beach and go in the chair. And the ship. I wonder if in this parable and all too, different than speaking to the crowd. Jesus speaking to the crowd was letting the disciples and them. Do you know that the disciples then got very excited when they saw the big crowd? Because somehow they thought, boy, you see, they say, oh, you're some kind of cult. And they say, oh, you're crazy. But look how I grow in numbers. Amen? Somehow people need validation from numbers. Amen? So the disciples then were so excited about the big growth in the ministry that Jesus bust this parable to let them know, hey, it's not about the numbers, no. It's about you as an individual. Is your life bringing forth fruit? He did that to let them, to bring them back into scope for the purpose of this mission. And many times God sends a word to bring us back for the purpose of the mission. I wonder how many people were these disciples in a place to help carry some of the burden for Jesus. Amen? They said that the presidency ages every man that goes into the presidency of the United States, that he is aged, where you go, where, 5 years? Ridiculous. They say that they show you a picture of Barack Obama today, and they show you 1 year after, and he here full agree. They show you on internet pictures of a president before he office, and 1 year after, and how much age he has aged because of the pressures of the office. Pastoring is a challenge now. Ministry is a challenge. Amen? The weight of people's soul and nature, everything is a heavy challenge. And people ought to understand that and bear fruit. This work that God is doing here needs people. But much you can't do it alone. And I don't think I ought to push people. You ought to see the need and arise to the challenge.

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0: The family of Helen Cynthia Samuel, commonly known as Cynthia Samuel or Cynthy of Bryson Street Villa, announces her passing on June 13, 2026, at the Chosen Care Nursing Home at the age of 84 years. Cynthia lives to mourn her four children, Michelle George and Avril Wilshire Gonzalez in the USA, Sherwin Wilshire and Alric Daniel in Antigua, her 17 grandchildren and 11 great-grandchildren. Also mourning her loss are her two surviving siblings, Hyacinth Lynch in the USA and Natalie Small, residing at Bryson Street, her many nieces, nephews, great-nieces and great-nephews in Antigua, the USA and the UK. She was preceded in death by five sisters and one brother, Vera, Janita, Emerald, Kathleen Samuel, and Molly James and Rupert Samuel. Cynthia is also mourned by her former caregiver, Rosanelle Sinak, the management and staff of Chosen Care Nursing Home, her in-laws, many other family and close acquaintances in the Point and Villa community. The service of Thanksgiving for the life of Helen Cynthia Samuel will be held at 10 a.m. on Thursday, 30th July 2026 at the Spring Gardens Moravian Church, preceded by viewing of the body at 9:30 a.m. The interment will be at the Tranquility Park Cemetery. May the soul of Helen Cynthia Samuel rest in eternal peace.
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We're so grateful for those who are listening, who are tuning in on the radio, who are tuning in via TV, who are tuning in even via Facebook, God. We ask for a blessing.

quotes of the day. Our quote of the day says, let go of thoughts that don't make you strong. Let go of thoughts that don't make you strong. It does not make sense for us to keep fostering on things that are not going to benefit us. Let us focus on the things that can help build us, that can help make us a better version of ourselves.

0: You ever hear earthquake call and say, "Hello, Miss Lee, yes, it's me, earthquake, I come in Tuesday around 10? No, sir. Earthquake does arrive unannounced, and when it come, it shake all sense and sensibility out of we. 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Most injuries during earthquakes happen when something drop and hit people entering or exiting a building. 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
2: 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And I wish she realized I do my best when she's just calm.
3: 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And when you show me respect, it makes me want to do better. 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And I'm going to make you proud. Just talk to me calm and hear me out, please. Positive parenting
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Melbourne Cricket Ground back in 1877. It's the first test venue certified in Trinidad and Tobago since the Queen's Park Oval in 1930, following a long certification process by the Trinidad and Tobago Cricket Board and Cricket West Indies, backed by the International Cricket Council. 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

0: et elle, elle est au deuxième étage.
1: She lives on the second floor, facing west.
0: Le deuxième étage, donc plein ouest complètement.
2: Hayat Shaib is certain that the extreme heat inside led to her neighbor's death.
0: Ils l'ont trouvée en dehors du lit.
1: Her nurse, who would normally come by to take care of her, found her dead in the morning.
2: None of the council flats have any blinds. She lives two floors above and remembers the night well.
0: Cette nuit-là, c'était une fournaise.
1: That night was hell. At 10 p.m., it was 36.3 degrees in my flat.
2: She's since invested in air conditioning and blinds to keep the temperature down. The Housing Association, which oversees more than 100,000 homes,

0: There are younger people who are fragile and for whom it's more difficult to see a doctor on a regular basis, and that exposes them to a public health crisis more than some others.
1: This meant that some funeral parlors had to hire extra staff.
2: Les équipes d'intervention étaient saturées.
0: Our response teams were saturated. We'd only seen this during the 2003 heat wave and the COVID pandemic.
2: Le COVID nous a mis dans une telle situation.
1: June saw the deadliest heat wave in France since 2003, when almost 15,000 additional deaths were recorded.

0: Commonwealth is being passed once again. In 2026, our family of nations prepares for the next and 28th Commonwealth Heads of Government meeting.
1: Children, 2026 will be a defining moment for Antigua and Barbuda, and we look forward to welcoming 56 countries to our shores. Our Commonwealth family will discuss, decide, and act together for the benefit of the people we serve. At this pivotal time, it is important that we stand together as small states, emerging nations, and developed countries.

0: 2026 will be a defining moment for NT.
1: Of heads of government meeting at a time of global turmoil, climatic upheaval, stalled growth, and lower standards of living. It is a moment of opportunity for the Commonwealth to rally round our common values and the common cause of making our democracies work for our 2.7 billion people. I am convinced that we are ready to reduce trade barriers, deliver high-impact investments, invest in youth skills for a historic expansion of Commonwealth businesses and markets, and protect our planet for our shared prosperity.
2: 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Because these are not abstract ideas. These are about real people. The fisher person adapting to new seas. The mother ensuring that her children thrive. That young person shaping our world. In Antigua and Barbuda, you will feel the pulse of a nation that stands tall. We may be tiny in size, but we are mighty in purpose.
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2: Mommy, just hear me out first. I respect you. And when you show me respect, it makes me want to know better. I know you support me and have my back. And I'm going to make you proud. Just talk to me calm and hear me out. Please. Positive parenting
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Here is a look at your local forecast for Antigua and Barbuda for tonight, Wednesday night into tomorrow, Thursday, the 23rd day of July, 2026. Relatively stable conditions will continue to limit the formation of significant weather over Antigua and Barbuda tonight and into tomorrow. However, shallow pockets of moisture embedded within a moderate breeze could still cause light passing showers at times. So tonight we're looking for fair to partly cloudy skies with a 40% or moderate chance of a light brief shower, with your overnight lows dipping as low as 24 Celsius or 75 Fahrenheit. Today's maximum climbed to 34 degrees Celsius or 93 Fahrenheit. Then tomorrow, look for sunny to partly sunny skies with a 20% or slight chance of a light brief late afternoon shower. Your afternoon temperatures could peak as high as 33 Celsius or 91 Fahrenheit. The winds will be blowing out of the east at 13 to 30 kilometers per hour or 8 to 18 miles an hour. The seas will range between 1.2 to 1.8 meters or 4 to 5 feet. Rainfall totals for the month of July recorded at the VC Bird International Airport up to 2 p.m. this afternoon stood at 4.9 millimeters or 19 parts of an inch. The sun will rise tomorrow at 16 minutes to 6 and sets tomorrow afternoon at 17 minutes to 7. Well, that's a look at your local forecast. I am Leonard Josiah reporting from the Antigua and Barbuda Meteorological Services.

now for a recap of the headlines. Locally, Diane Blacklane steps down as Director of Environment. First responders strengthen skills in mental health crisis management. Regionally, history beckons as Brian Lara Cricket Academy prepares for first test. And internationally, France recorded 5,700 more deaths than usual during its historic June heat wave. We have come to the end of the Point Broadcasting Network morning news across all our news platforms. 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I have been your presenter, Elizabeth Fain.

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0: back to your number one breakfast morning show. Yes, it's me. It's Dr. E. I'm back. I wasn't in a coma. I was busy. I was busy working on the Queen of Carnival show with my hardworking subcommittee members. Good morning, guys. I miss you guys. It was weird yesterday not having a rehearsal to go to. Guys, I miss you guys. I miss you guys so much. You guys are the best. You guys were the best team to ever work with. And congratulations to our new Queen of Carnival, Zane Fedrick, Miss Furniture Gallery. She did a great job. And I want all of my rhythms, my beautiful rhythms of the Queen of Carnival competition to know that they all are winners in their own right. They did such a great job. I'm so proud of them. The committee, we are proud of you. We love you guys, and we wish you all the best in the future. And we know that having a crown or not having a crown, we're going to hear a lot of things about each one of you rhythms in the near future, because you guys are bright, shining stars indeed. I want to thank everybody who came out and supported the Queen of Carnival 2026. It was an amazing show. And kudos to Ambassador McCool and her team at Festivals Commission for supporting us. And it was amazing. It was a great experience. I never chaired a show before, but it was a learning experience. I learned a lot. And
1: that was your first?
0: My first time chairing a show. I've been on Queen Show committees for years now, you know, dating back to the Independence Homecoming Queen with Calvin S, Antigua Pageant,
1: and of course, graduated now into a chairman.
0: And working with Brisella Marsh, you know. So it was great. And I miss them, man. I miss them already. How are you doing, Petra? Petra, you are Calypso finalist.
1: Let me
0: try that again. Petra, you are a Calypso finalist.
1: Yeah.
0: You know what? I'm not doing this today with you. Petra, congratulations.
1: Thank you.
0: We're all rooting for you here at PBN. How are things going? Getting ready for the competition?
1: Very busy, because we're putting on a very big theatrical presentation for Calypso. Mm-hmm. We don't want to go back into that old time, just putting up placards. Mm-hmm. We wanted to create a very grand, dramatic presentation and a message. Mm-hmm. So, you know, my field in the past was a pastor, but this time I want to utilize my Calypso stage to big up that.
0: Take us to church?
1: Not really take us to church.
0: Oh, what are you going to do?
1: But a great impact and a great message, because as you know, the song says, emancipate your mind, uh-huh. And it focuses on mental health. So I want to definitely bring that mental health and emancipation, marry them together on that stage, and everybody understand the concept of the song. Beyond hearing the lyrics, you will see the lyrics live on stage.
0: I was thinking about you the other day in terms of you and Calypso and all of that, and we got to talk, because you know I'm all about antenatal care, and we need an antenatal care theme song, and I think you're going to be the person to do that. I'm going to write it, and you're going to sing it. That's the deal?
1: No problem.
0: All right, there we go. Jamal, yep, an antenatal song is coming soon, Jamal. Anyway, if there is Petra, there you are. That was the semifinals, right?
1: Yes.
0: That was the semifinals, doing your thing.
1: Big shout out to Byla.
0: Yeah.
1: Byla Dance Group, they definitely made this presentation for semifinals, mini-finals. Uh-huh. But trust and believe, the stage is not going to be normal coming this next week's Friday night for Calypso Monarch. We're picking our numbers on Friday, so I'll find out what number am I on Friday.
0: Okay, and I like
1: Friday
0: it. Friday, picking your numbers, where will that be taking place?
1: At Levi's,
0: okay, cool. I like how you are incorporating yourself here with the dancers, and you have some sense of drama. It's really a production, and if you did this for semi, I can only just sit back and anticipate what you're going to bring for us on a bigger, larger scale for the finals. Petra, you're going to do good. We're rooting for you. Keep going.
1: Thank you.
0: Don't let anyone steal your shine, okay? You can't stop a star from shining. And I think you're a star, Petra. Tell them I told you so. Anyway, it's now time for Dr. E's health tips. And we're in carnival mode, so I'm going to give you some health tips this morning. And remember, health tips this morning brought to you every morning here on the Morning Point Show through the kind compliments of Family Dentistry.

0: Welcome back. It's now time for Dr. E's Health Tips. And today, we are talking about... Guess what we're talking about? Take a guess. Carnival. What do you think about Carnival? What do you think about? Come on, Pisha. Drinking! Alcohol drinking!
1: I felt bad, you know?
0: You felt bad to talk about alcohol?
1: I didn't want to say it.
0: Anyway, but if you plan to drink alcohol, drink Carnival. The goal is to reduce the risk of dehydration, injury, and alcohol-related illness while enjoying the event. Here are some practical Dr. E tips. First, Petro, what you're going to do, you're going to eat before and while you're drinking. Definitely. A meal with protein, healthy fats, and carbohydrates helps slow alcohol absorption. Don't rely on alcohol as a meal replacement. So don't go to your fat, don't go to t-shirt mask with an empty stomach and have the plans to drink away. Not a good thing to do. Also, tip number two, you're going to stay hydrated. Staying hydrated is very important. Alternate each alcoholic drink with a glass or bottle of water. Hot weather, dancing, and walking increases fluid loss, okay? So it's very important. You have to hydrate while you drink. Choose your drinks carefully, Petron, okay? Be aware that cocktails can contain more alcohol than they seem. If you're unsure, ask what's in your drink. Don't go to the bartender. Make me whatever. No. Know what you're drinking. Protect your drink.
1: That's true.
0: Never leave it unattended or accept an open drink from someone you don't know. You don't know the person? Thanks, but it's all right. I don't need that drink, all right? Know your transportation plan. Very important. Arrange a designated driver, taxi, or some sort of public transportation before you start drinking. Never drive after drinking. We do this all the time. You're not supposed to do it. You say, hey, I only had 2 or 3 drinks. I'm good to drive home. No, you're not good to drive home. Come up with a plan. You're going out. Have somebody that's in your little crew, your little posse, that they're not drinking. They've told you already, I'm not a drinker. I don't drink. That designated driver should always be in your crew to help you and make sure you get home safely. Also, be cautious with mixing substances, okay? Avoid... Yep, I'm going to hit some people out there right now, stepping on some corns out there. Avoid combining alcohol with, what do you think I'm going to say, Petra?
1: Marijuana.
0: Thank you. Please don't do the mixing, okay? This can increase drowsiness, impair your judgment, okay? So please don't do that. Don't do it, okay? And know the warning signs of alcohol poisoning. Very important, okay? So if you feel confused, you have repeated vomiting, slow or irregular breathing, inability to wake up, the person's turning pale, they're turning blue, seek some medical attention right away. So the next morning after drinking, this is what you got to do. Rehydrate with water or electrolyte drinks. Also, eat a balanced meal. Get adequate rest, okay? And these are some simple rules and tips for alcohol drinking during Carnival. You shouldn't be drinking anyway, you know. I think everyone knows their limits. I think if you know that you drink one beer and you don't know your name, please drink half of a beer, all right? Know that's your limit. I think what happens during Carnival, persons get carried away. They forget
1: the excitement.
0: Yeah, they forget their drinking limits, and they go on, they drink, and so many things can happen as a result. So remember, the rule is to eat, hydrate, pace yourself, stay with friends, and have a safe plan to get home when you're drinking this Carnival. That's my health tips for today, brought to you through the kind compliments of Family Dentistry.

0: Modeling Agency. And you're watching The Morning Point Show.
1: Yeah. Welcome back to Your Morning Point Show. It is 7:05 on our clocks, and we love when it's this time here in the studios because it's the time of the morning that we're going to get to check in with all of you in the neighborhood. Check in, check in, check in.
2: Good morning, neighbors.
1: It's time for your love people neighborhood check-in. Mm-hmm.

0: Yeah. Before we take our first caller, what's our question of the day? We can't forget our question of the day. Our question of the day reads, and what do we have here? Someone walks up and says, I don't like you. What's your response? Okay, this question is very, okay. Someone walks up and says, I don't like you. What's your response? What's your response, Petra?
1: My response would be, I like me, so that's okay if you don't like me.
0: I guess I'd be shocked that a person would just be bold enough to say that. I think in the moment after getting over the shock of that person being so open and bold, I would probably say, God bless you. Thank you for letting me know that you don't like me, but I love you because what I do is just love people. I think that's what I would say. That's what I would say. Yeah. Yes, that's what I would say. You don't believe me? Anyway, we're going to go now. We want to know, what would you say? Someone walks up to you and says, I don't like you. What's your response? Leave your comments in our Facebook chat. We want to hear from you. And also, just for persons to know, we switched over our... We had a little problem on our original... Point Broadcasting Network Facebook page. So we're now on our Point TV Facebook page, which has now become the new Point Broadcasting page, Facebook page. Yeah. So yeah, you know how Facebook is with copyrights and all of that. So yeah, so we are back up and running, but you're going to have to just, so you'll see that you go to the site that we're usually on and you notice that we're not there. So here we have it. We are now on our Point TV. Previously, it was our Point TV Facebook page. Now it's our Point Broadcasting Network Facebook page. So let everyone know. Get back. We have to get back all of our followers and everybody right now. Direct all the traffic back to this page. Anyway, it's now time. It's carnival time, and we have to go to our video of the day. Yesterday, in the PBN Evening News, actually, this artist was our showbiz close-up spotlight, and we're gonna drop the video, the full video, this morning right here. Video came out yesterday. I'm talking about Young Lyrics.
1: Yes.
0: One of my favorite groovy songs for
1: Carnival.
0: The Carnival 2026. Definitely. This is what you call a groovy track. Mm-hmm. Yep, this is what you call a groovy track. He laid out the blueprint, and this is it. This is my pick for a groovy 2026. He's going to be a groovy winner. I'm speaking it into existence. I'm seeing into the future. This is a hot track. Once he comes out and he executes, he can take that groovy title away. I said it. If you don't like it, talk to my lawyer. Anyway, let's check it out. Young Lyrics.

0: my song. This is my song. This is my song. Wrap me up with Soca. Good morning to Young Lyrics, doing your thing. They're very, very hot, groovy track, and I think he's going to do very good with this song in the competition this year. And
1: competition.
0: Yeah. Mm-hmm. Yeah, the groovy competition actually this year, I think, is a lot stronger than the jumpy this year. So that's the thing. That's the dynamics with Soca. That's why I think I'm just of the personal belief that we should have, nobody get on my case for this, I think we should have one Soca competition.
1: I don't agree.
0: I think we should have one Soca competition. Trinidad does it this way. One Soca competition, maybe 1 year, it would be a groovy track that wins. Maybe 1 year, it'll be a jumpy track that wins. We did it before.
1: We should go back and try it.
0: We can go back and try it.
1: We did it the year before last.
0: I wasn't here.
1: It didn't work out. It was a controversy.
0: It was?
1: Yeah, because only Jumpy made it to finals, mostly.
0: So that will push the groovy artists to come harder.
1: And that's why most of the groovy artists are singing Jumpy Groovy. It takes away from the groovy. If it wasn't for that, we wouldn't have Wrap Me Up.
0: Let's see what happens. But hot groovy track. Good morning to you, Young Lyrics. Keep representing. He's been doing stuff, really. He's been a little radio tours going around the place.
1: He's doing very well.
0: Letting persons know that Antigua, we're forced to be reckoned with when it comes to Soca music. We're going to go quickly to our carnival flashback. I think it comes from our friend Menace.
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0: I'm the Chef Boy Menace XL, aka the Teddy Bear. And now you're tuned in, you're listening to the Morning Point Show with your boy Menace XL. Alright, stay tuned.
1: Yes, Menace, he said it. This is the Morning Point Show, and now time for the Love People Neighborhood Check-In. So, the number to call is 562-9790. Our lines are now open. We want to hear from you. Good morning, neighbors.
2: Good

0: Yeah. Love people. Even if they don't love you, love them back. Tell them, you know what? You don't like me. Like the question said, you don't love me, but guess what? I love you because hating takes too much energy. And it gives you wrinkles, and no one's going to crack my black. So I'm just loving you, even though you hate me. So the number to call once again is 562-9790. We'd love to hear from you. You can also email us at themorningpointshow@gmail.com. Remember, point with an E. If you don't put the E on it, we don't get the email. And then you meet us on the road, and you say, hey, I emailed y'all. Y'all never responded. And I ask you, did you put the E on point? And you say, oh, no, I didn't. All right? So that's what happens. And our first caller this morning is going to get breakfast. I'm in a giveaway mood this morning. Gonna get breakfast at Delicatesse Cafe. You'll get breakfast at Delicatesse Cafe if you are our first caller this morning. All right, what's happening on social media? Your little social media, all young people love the social media. What's happening on social media?
1: A lot of things happening.
0: A lot of things happening?
1: Mm-hmm.
0: We have a caller.
1: Hello, good morning.
0: Petron. What is Petron doing? Petron, you can't call in on the show.
1: I want my breakfast.
0: When you're... Petron just heard breakfast, and here he is. I'm watching him. I'm like, what is Petron doing? Why is he dialing the number?
1: You're not eligible for this.
0: Remember, once again, I want to have a feeling that a lot of our check-in crew, they don't realize that we moved over to this new Facebook page, and that's what's happening. So whoever in the Point TV page, is very important that you go over, tell all of the old neighbors that we are now here on the Point TV page. The morning show continues here on the Point TV page.
1: Oh, we have Monique Wilshere on the line.
0: Yeah, Monique. Good morning, Monique.
1: We have Kelvin Joseph.
0: And good morning, Dr. Belle Jarvis. She is back, medical director.
1: Yes.
0: She was away in China with the part of the... She was part of the...
1: The presentation with the
0: team. No, the team. The team that went to China. Yes. And she's there. She... You know what? The thing I love about our medical director is she's involved. You know, you would say, hey, she's just a medical director. She just needs to focus on what's happening in the hospital. But the great thing about Dr. Siobhan Bella-Jarvis is it's not just about what's happening in the hospital, because a lot of what's happening outside of the hospital when it's related to the health sector affects the hospital.
1: That's true.
0: And she wants to make sure that...
1: Because the question is about healthcare.
0: Yeah, that she is on top of it too. She knows what's happening, and she's always there with the minister, going on these trips, being a part of the discussions, because at the end of the day, it's affecting our healthcare sector on a whole, and that effect will trickle down to our hospital here.
1: And Kelvin Joseph say, who could hate Dr. E?
0: Who could hate Dr. E?
1: Mm-hmm.
0: Oh, a lot.
1: Well, Tika Hazel about to say, love people.
0: Love people. Karen, good morning. The crew is back. I'm so glad you guys follow the Facebook page. Yes. Share the live with everyone, so they'll know that we're back here on the Point, where we're down for a couple days on our regular Facebook page, but we're back up on the Point TV Facebook page. Good morning, Kelrick, Monique, Tika, when are you coming? We are excited to meet you. We got to have you sitting down on the set, Tika.
1: You can look, see if they're asleep. What happened to the colors if they're asleep?
0: Well, up until the callers, they're sleeping. Calvary, they're not supposed to be sleeping. They're supposed to be up. If they're sleeping right now, they're in a coma, and they need some medical attention right away. What's happening? No, no, no, no, no. So, good morning to all the nurses at the Sir Lester Byrne Medical Center, especially the nurses at the maternity ward, and also my crew in my new home in the gynae oncology department. That's where I am right now working, working with Dr. Tulloch, and we have Nurse Smith, Nurse Bunton, the whole crew there in the gynae onc department. I'm back. Yes, I'm back from vacation today. See you guys shortly. Yes, so good
1: Shout
0: morning.
1: Shout out to the ladies and gentlemen and the students of mine at the National Public Library as well. We're having field trip today. That's why you have my logo shirt right here.
0: Field trip? Where are you guys going? Tell us about it.
1: We're actually going to the Caribbean. Sitting us today. Yesterday we did a safari.
0: You guys will watch a movie?
1: Yeah, we went to the safari tour yesterday, and today we're going to the movies, Caribbean cinemas.
0: Yeah, so I want you guys to know, Petron does a lot. Petron does a lot. Petron, of course, he works here at PBN. He started out as an intern. Now he's on staff here doing his morning show on the radio. However, we won't be having his morning show this morning because we have the cabinet press briefing followed by the Senate. The Senate, yep. The senators are going. I'm looking forward to this. I love this new energy in the Senate. And back in the days, a lot of young people were, I'm going to be real, really weren't into watching the Senate, you know. That's but true. Now you want to tune in because you want to feel this young energy and everything that they're tabling and discussing and the healthy discussions coming out of the Senate. So that comes up too right after the cabinet press briefing. So unfortunately, we won't be having your show today on radio.
1: Yep.
0: But you'll be back tomorrow.
1: I'll be watching the movies today.
0: He'll be watching the movies with the kids at the library. So he does this, and he also works at the public library. Yes, for you guys out there who didn't know, we actually do have a library here in Antigua and Barbuda. And parents, yes, books still exist that you can open up. I know we're in this digital age.
1: Don't make us feel like it's just books because we have activities, programs that are based
0: want our young people to, you know, read books. I know we're in a digital age. Everything's on our tablets, on our phones, but, you know, it's good to get them to touch a book every now and then. Here, this is a book. And this is a page.
1: We're pushing for this summer camp is creative writing. Mm-hmm. So not only you're reading within this summer camp, but you're also writing. And I'm one of the creative writer teachers, and I'm telling you, they don't like me sometimes, but I still give them awards when they do well, but I push them because I want them to learn to expand their expressions through writing.
0: All right. And Tika, I think Tika just said there, Tika will be here next week. Tika, soon as you land, find us. We are so excited to see you.
1: Definitely.
0: And we're so excited to get the opportunity to have you here on the Morning Point show set. And we're going to chill. Probably going to go to some shows together at Carnival. Tika, yes.
1: Tika said back in our morning, I was done, I said it.
0: Who said that? The
1: Tika? Oh, no, Kelrick.
0: Bacchanal more in the house than the Senate. Yeah. See, the thing about the Bacchanal, though, Kelrick, that happens in the Senate, it's like a different Bacchanal. It's a young energy Bacchanal, you know? In the lower house now, you know? In the lower house now, you know, those guys are the old seasoned guys, and they be hitting, so they do have some drama there.
1: They do.
0: Hard-hitting drama, yeah, but we love the young people drama, you know? Like,
1: even on the opposition.
0: We have like Senator Wenner, and of course, my good friend, Senator Gavaya. The last time my friend, Senator Gavaya, was in the Senate, she was on fire.
1: She was wearing blue, but she was fully red in her
0: action. I am looking forward to my good friend. I gotta love her too. She was also one of my right hand persons on the Queen of Carnival committee, and she was amazing. She's amazing. Very busy, doing great things. Good morning, Senator Gavaya. Can't wait to see you in action today. You better bring us some hard hitting action today, to Senate.
1: Good morning to all the senators on their way to Parliament, because you know there are a lot of them who are tuned in right now. Uh-huh. Shout out to Tiffany and Shaquan, honorable senator. Shaquana O'Neal and Tiffany, and to all the senators.
0: Dr. Bell is saying, see, Dr. Bell's here talking about medical director. She's here. She's talking. She wants to know. She can't find a morning show. She wants to know. We are paused. I'm telling you, that's a problem. So people can't find us on the normal page. So Dr. Bell Jarvis, we are on Look for Point Broadcasting. When you look for Point Broadcasting Network, you're going to see two Facebook pages come up, okay? You're going to go to the one that has the least followers. Yeah, you're going to see two sets of followers. Of course, we have our original, which would have our, you know, large number of followers. And then we have a second one that you don't see as much followers on that one. That's the new one. That's the one that we're on. So check
1: that
0: out.
1: Backup page?
0: Yeah, that's our backup page. Right, yeah. Because Facebook, they don't play with copyrights. They don't play. You get tagged with playing something that you weren't supposed to play, and they shut you down. They don't play. All right? So that's the one you're going to go to, the one that has up the Morning Point Show as the
1: Dora Messiah says, good morning, Lady Brianna. Good morning, Dr. E and the world. And hey, Patreon.
0: Yeah. It's a good morning here in the morning show. The callers aren't coming in because they're lost. I didn't know. Is the phone working? Let us check that phone. Is it plugged in? I called. You tested. I don't know what's happening to the callers this morning.
1: The breakfast belongs to me because y'all not calling.
0: So you know what? I'm going to have to give y'all breakfast at Patreon because guess what? In all due respect, just to be fair, he was the first caller. So Patreon, you're going to get the breakfast. Delicatess Cafe. But remember, we love hearing from you. I don't know what's happening this morning. I leave the show for a couple of days and you guys just run the callers away. We got callers yesterday.
1: Yes,
0: so what happens to those callers today?
1: This is unacceptable,
0: Patreon. Unacceptable. Unacceptable. I have to review your performance. I'm just joking. But anyway, it is Neighborhood Jenkins. There's still time to call in. It's 562-9790. What else is happening on the page? What a person is saying.
1: Facebook says Facebook wants to fuck people for simple things but allowing porn. Make that make sense. And that's so true.
0: I'm
1: scrolling on my newsfeed. I'm seeing some things, some advertisements.
0: But Calrick, you have a point. I would see stuff on Facebook and I'm like, why isn't anyone reporting this? But
1: I do.
0: We might play a little video that has like a little, you know,
1: copyright issue
0: to it. Oh,
1: we have a caller.
0: Good morning.
1: Good morning.
2: Good morning, Dr. E. Good morning, Patreon.
0: Destiny.
2: Good morning.
0: I'm taking back Keepish Patreon's breakfast and you're getting it. Delicatess Cafe. Go down there and tell them that we sent you. You got a free breakfast. We'll notify them. So enjoy your breakfast. How are you this morning? Who are you saying good morning to?
2: I would like to say good morning to my mom.
0: To who?
2: I would like to say good morning to my mom.
0: Okay, to your mom. Tell her I said good morning to your dad. Tell him I said good morning.
2: Yes, I was telling you good morning. And I also like to say good morning to, I would like to say special good morning to the Honorable Prime Minister, Gaston Brown, beautiful family, and everyone at the Point Broadcasting Network.
0: Thank you so much. Thank you so much. Good morning to you, too. How are you enjoying your summer so far?
2: I'm enjoying it very well.
0: You're enjoying it?
2: Yes, I am. Wow. I'm at beauty camp.
0: You're at a camp? What camp are you at?
2: It's like
0: an exact thing. Okay.
2: Well,
0: all right, thank you so much for calling, and we want you to have a great day. Tell mom we said hello to.
1: And congratulations on stealing my breakfast.
0: Good. Peter, I've been trying to steal your breakfast, but since you're the first caller, we're giving it to you. I took it back. It's yours. All right, Destiny, have a great day.
2: Bye.
0: Bye. Take care. Yes, yes, yes. Remember, share the link, the new link. Let everyone know that you're waking up with the Morning Point Show and you want them to be a part of our neighborhood. Remember, the new page is there. It's our previous Point TV Facebook page. Now, our
1: page. Oh, we
0: page,
1: have a caller. We
0: yeah,
1: have a
0: the
1: caller.
0: Word is being spread. Good morning, neighbor.
3: Hi, good morning, neighbors.
1: Good morning.
0: How are you? Is this Jeannie?
3: Fine, thank you.
0: Jeannie, how are you?
3: I'm okay, thanks.
0: All right.
3: Okay. A blessed morning wish to one and all. Good morning, Phoenix, Winston, Keegan, and dear Francis and Mary. All of my friends and family, a blessed day wish to one and all. Okay. I'm going straight into my, you know, birthday greetings. Sending birthday greetings going out to Dame Hazelin Francis Dodie and Union Wood Hatton. Happy birthday, Dame. Enjoy your day today, my dear. Greetings going out to you from your family circle, your sons, that's Gary and Greg, and your daughter Kathy, and your grandchildren, and all of your siblings, especially Sister Marcel, and all your nieces and nephews, and friends like Sister Cammie, Pet, Mrs. Ephraim, and Jean Christian and family, and Berlina Thomas. And we all get in together, not forgetting Mama Rose too. We all get in together to wish you a very happy and a blessed one, especially for my neighbors, Donnie and Union Wood Hatton, the Susan Simister, and the Henrys, like my nephew Kenny Henry, and my niece-in-law, Donald Henry, and near and far, all of the Henrys, Sinclair and America, we all get in together, and my daughter, Donnie, and Sinclair and her family, Catherine Merchant Barnes, we all get in together to wish you, Dame, a very happy and a blessed one, you know, and in love coming from Sister Cammie and her family, especially, you know, a long time friend for life. Wishing you all the best for today. Enjoy your day. And not forgetting Mr. Francis, that's Stanley Francis, better known as TV, sending love your way. Enjoy your day today, my dear. Love coming from the train driver over in Sweden, that's Emil Christian, better known as the train driver. Yours truly, Jean Christian and Filbert and Frederick Christian of the United States and their family, sending all the best. Not forgetting Catherine Cole and Julie Cole of the Empire and YB and so on, the whole Empire community, wishing you all the best for today, my dear. Perlina Thomas, happy birthday, Perlina. And it's coming from her family circle and friends, especially your friends, Jean Christian and family, Sister Camille family, Damien and Francis and family. Okay? And happy birthday is going out to none other than Priscilla Simon of the Empire, celebrating her 50th birthday today. And Priscilla, yeah, greetings going out to you. A love coming from your mom, Sheila Francis of the Empire, and all of your siblings, your nieces and nephews, and your siblings, especially your sister, your Shirlene Christian Daniels of the Brooklyn, and your niece, Julie Fair, Neville Avery, and a little great niece, child. And the Christians family and the whole of farm community getting together to wish you, Priscilla, a very happy and a blessed one. Enjoy your day today, my dear. Okay? Asia James, Dodie and South Street. Happy birthday, Asia. Enjoy your day today. And greetings going out to you from your mom, Stacy Caleb, and your grandmother, Auntie Caleb Grandad.

0: My name is Iblis. You know, and nephews and son, friends, everybody. Have a wonderful and a blessed day. Everyone, hope many leave out nobody. Everyone again, a blessed is wish to one and all. Tomorrow when I get in, I'll do the honors for the others that I have on my list. But on behalf of Dame Henry Francis and family, I'm just sending advance greetings going out to the former Governor General. She'll be celebrating on the 26th. And the day comes around, I know the Senator Dame will do the rest, you know. And sympathy greetings is going out to Don Jeffers, I should say, for the passing of her brother. And sympathy goes out to her from Dame Hazel Francis and family, you know. Keep the faith, my dear. Thank you very much for listening to me. Good morning, Mary, and Fidelia and Sherry Dean, the whole of Rory constituency. Good morning to one and all. Thank you very much for listening to me, and you all have a good day. Bye-bye.
1: Bye.
2: Bye, Jeannie.
0: Good morning, good morning, Bree, and Dr. E.
2: All right.
0: Yeah, and Patron.
2: Take care.
0: Okay, bye-bye.
2: All right. There you have it. There you have it. Jeannie, one of our neighbors, she calls in every morning here on the Morning Point Show. Nice hearing from you. We love checking in with the neighbors.
3: Love people.
2: Love people. The neighborhood check in. Tell us anything happening new with the Soca Fraternity. You're part of it. The Soca Fraternity.
3: The fraternity. Yeah, what's happening? Focusing on just the competition right
2: Competitions
3: now.
2: Competitions right now.
3: Yeah, supporting all the artists who have made it to the final. They picked their numbers yesterday.
2: Mm-hmm.
3: And it's going to be a very interesting show from a groovy to the drumpy, I'm telling you. Soca music. Who said soca and calypso dead? Something
2: never, like never. Soca carnival dead,
3: and you're coming to the show.
2: Yeah, the turnout was amazing at the Queen of Carnival competition, and you know, so if that's you know, a reflection of what everything else is going to look like, it's going to be a great supported carnival this year.
3: And just to pitch for persons interested, I'm hosting a cultural music and pageantry camp coming this August. It's called Workform, and this is our second year doing the Workform summer camp, and this year the theme is what that leads to my hero. Where they will learn about superheroes just like you, Dr. Eldeen, Vaughn Walters, Miss Lola Kirby, etc. And we're definitely going to have a vibe right there at the National Public Library in August. And it's not going to be something to disappoint. And we have a pageant at the end of the camp. And that's definitely going to be something grand. Last year, we had over 400 persons attending the pageant. And this year, we might have to go to a bigger space because Antigua people love drama and competition, I must say. So we're going back again. And that's registration starts on Monday at the National Public Library. You ask for Miss Benjamin or Miss Richardson, and the registration fee is $300, cheapest company in the world. Instead of paying $100 a week, you're paying $300 for an entire month.
2: Patron, I know you work here, but you're going to get an invoice for that ad that you just tried to sneak in here on the Morning Point Show. So I'm going to make sure that office manager, Kiera, writes you up your invoice for that. Anyway, we're going to take a short commercial break. So much more still ahead for you here in the Morning Point Show. We have Concordis. Yes, he's going to be telling us all about Hellskate Steel Orchestra. Mm-hmm. He joins us next via Zoom link. Also, the Queens.
3: Yes,
2: the Winner's Circle. They're popping by to tell us hello too. And a lot more still in store for you right here on your number one breakfast morning show. Don't go away. We'll be right back.

0: thing for you. Why can't you just take up your things and them and go ahead to live with your father?
1: I wish I knew why she was angry all the time. And I wish she realized I do my best when she's just calm. 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I respect you, and when you show me respect, it makes me want to know better. I know you support me and have my back, and I'm going to make you proud. Just talk to me calm and hear me out. Please. Positive parenting
2: makes a difference.
0: You ever hear Earthquake call and say, "Hello, Miss Lee, yes, it's me, Earthquake, I come in Tuesday around 10? No, sir. Earthquake does arrive unannounced, and when it come, it shake all sense and sensibility out of we. 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Most injuries during earthquakes happen when something drop and hit people entering or exiting a building. 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
1: From Samoa in the Pacific to Antigua and Barbuda in the Caribbean, the baton of the Commonwealth is being passed once again. In 2026, our family of nations prepares for the next and 28th Commonwealth Heads of Government meeting.
2: Children, 2026 will be a defining moment for Antigua and Barbuda, and we look forward to welcoming 56 countries to our shores. Our Commonwealth family will discuss, decide, and act together for the benefit of the people we serve. At this pivotal time, it is important that we stand together as small states, emerging nations, and developed countries. We rise to meet our challenges. We must deliver for our people.
3: Antigua and Barbuda hosts the 28th Commonwealth Heads of Government meeting at a time of global turmoil, climatic upheaval, stalled growth, and lower standards of living. It is a moment of opportunity for the Commonwealth to rally round our common values and the common cause of making our democracies work for our 2.7 billion people. I am convinced that we are ready to reduce trade barriers, deliver high-impact investments, invest in youth skills for a historic expansion of Commonwealth businesses and markets, and protect our planet for our shared prosperity.
4: The Commonwealth's focus on resilience, environmental, climate, democratic, is more relevant now than ever before. Because these are not abstract ideas. These are about real people. The fisher person adapting to new seas. The mother ensuring that her children thrive. That young person shaping our world. In Antigua and Barbuda, you will feel the pulse of a nation that stands tall. We may be tiny in size, but we are mighty in purpose.
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0: You ever hear Earthquake call and say, "Hello, Miss Lee, yes, it's me, Earthquake, I come in Tuesday around 10? No, sir. Earthquake does arrive unannounced, and when it come, it shake all sense and sensibility out of we. Remain calm, stay inside, and do the DCH. Drop, cover, hold on. 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Make a quick move to a safe place. Don't run to the door, we are in the exit. Stairs might broke up, are full of people. Elevator, avoid that, because you might get in and poof, power gone, and you're stuck in that box without air. Take cover under a strong table or a bed, or crouch against an inside wall or in a corner, and cover your face and your head with your arms. Remember, DCH. 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Most injuries during earthquakes happen when something drop and hit people entering or exiting a building. Last thing, nobody run outside and ask, "You feel it? You feel it?" Remain calm, stay indoors until all the shaking stop, and do the DCH. Drop, cover, hold on.
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Welcome back to the Morning Point Show. Did you know that Hell's Gate Steel Orchestra was established in 1945 and is Antigua and Barbuda's first steel band and has captured a record of 24 national panorama titles? Yes, that's one of our daddy superheroes, and they go by the name of Hell's Gate. 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Stay tuned for more. It's the Morning Point Show. Take a look at Hell's Gate 2025 performance. Let's go.

0: What is the Wadadley Superheroes themselves, Hell's Gate? And right now we have one of the Wadadley Superhero right here on the line. And he goes by the name of Mr. Concordis. Mr. Concordis. Oh, my apologies. Mr. Trevor. Mr. Trevon, my apologies. Mr. Trevon is here on the live.
1: No problem. I'm associated with Concordis, so I'll take the compliment.
0: And you are our Wadadley Superhero too.
1: Thank you very much, sir. I appreciate that.
0: Yes, to the contribution that Hell's Gate have been making. They could not make it without their team. It's like the Adventures team. You guys have been contributing and putting in the work and showing that Hell's Gate is not just the first and the beginning, but the continuation of our heritage through music. And I thank you so much for continuing with Hell's Gate, and thankful for Hell's Gate contribution, continuous contributions towards Antigua Carnival and the culture of Antigua and Barbuda throughout the years. However,
1: we
0: want to hear some feedback from you as regards to what are the updates or what are the highlights in preparation for Panorama 2026?
1: Well, the song, let me start with the song. The song is coming on wonderfully. We're at the end stages. We all know next week, Saturday, is going to be the Panorama competition. Please come out early to support. The song is lovely. We're going to move over to Village School on Friday evening. So from Saturday, you're going to be able to see the band perform in the Big Yard, which is Village School.
0: Mm-hmm.
1: It's a lovely song. We're putting in the work. My voice is a little bit out the door because, you know, we have the late night practices. We're really putting in the work. The children, the families, the parents, they're all coming out supporting the practices.
0: Yes.
1: We're almost there. We're getting ready to put on a great performance come the 1st of August.
0: I'm really excited, and I'm definitely looking forward to it. And if there's one thing Hell's Gate is known for, is not just about playing the pan, but is the outfit, and is also the dancing that comes with you guys. You guys are just top tier when it comes to Panorama. You make us feel like we are having a show, and I'm really grateful for that.
1: Definitely it's part of the performance, the dancing, wants the music.
0: Mm-hmm.
1: I know Con creates the music. He's a writer, the driller, the teacher. But when it comes to the performance, we have to give it up to the players for you, because once that music starts going through you,
0: move.
1: Mm-hmm. You don't have a choice. You have to move when you're playing sweet music like that.
0: Yep. And if it's one instrument where you can definitely feel the rhythm, as our carnival theme for 2026 says, is through pan music. When you see that iron start clash with those rubber tips, it's just magical. Like, I don't know what you do. Pan music is therapy for me. Sometimes I'm passing by when y'all are practicing, and I'm like, this is just such a momentous occasion every time. And if that's a practice sessions, I can't imagine what's going to happen on Panorama night.
1: I'm glad you said therapy, actually, because that is one of my therapies. That's one of the spaces I go to get out of the norm of every day. When I go down to Pan Yard and start practicing, my mind is off everything else. It's just the music. So you are correct. It is a therapy.
0: Mm-hmm.
1: We're doing it this year. We're coming for them this year.
0: All right.
1: And as you mentioned in the preview, you said we had 24 victories. We're pushing. We're coming.

0: basic of you guys, but definitely looking forward to you. So for the winning. But question.
1: Yes.
0: Mr. Khan is on the line now. Mr. Khan Cordes, are you there? With that little superhero, what's going on?
2: What's up, man? How are you doing?
0: Yes, I was just speaking about you guys being our Wadali superheroes in Pan, being the first Pan band in the country, and with 24 titles. That's an amazing, amazing, historic revolution that we're having through music and Pan music in Antigua and Barbuda. And you, Wadali superhero yourself, you and Trevon, I'm just really grateful for the support. But I was asking him, what are the preparations you guys have been putting in place for Carnival 2026? And another question that I have for you guys are, what are your plans after Antigua Carnival, outside of Panorama?
2: Well, I'm not sure what all Trevon would have said, but good morning to you and your listening audience, my viewing audience. Well, for us, for this Carnival, we do intend to come back out with another bang. We pride ourselves in keeping music at the forefront of everything that we do, with additional entertainment, so people can come out to expect a grand presentation by the CUB Hellsgate Steel Orchestra. This year, even bigger than last year, even better than last year, as we move towards the 25th title, the 69th edition of Carnival. Our young people have been doing great work, you know, just sort of getting ready, you know, building that vibe in preparation of Panorama on the 1st of August. But coming out of the season, you know, we will take a little break in August and prepare for things like Shogun. Mm. We should be having some internal developmental competitions towards the end of the year. We continue right after the competition to support our community-based programs, the Villa Primary School, and ahead of the National Junior Panorama, our Eustace Mann and Henry Steel Pan Academy. So that's one of our developmental community-based programs that teaches people from the age of 5 years to 80 years old. So, Peter, it's not too late for you if you want to learn to play the steel pan.
0: I want to. It's one of my commitments that I have for this September. I'm taking a break from college, and I want to do some more cultural things. So,
2: yes, and one of your very good friends is one of our instructors in the program.
0: Yes, I don't.
3: He's a good teacher as well.
2: But yeah, so you know, but this year, you know, it's all about Panorama 2026. Mm-hmm. And we are ready, you know, putting on the
0: listen final. I was here at Point the other night and I heard the practice, and actually we went to Nosey.
2: The vibration in the building.
0: Yes, I felt the vibration. I was like, oh my gosh, I needed this tonight. I was telling Trevon, this Pan music is therapy, because I was not in the best of positions and moods, but the Pan music, it lifted my spirit, and that's something that we really ought to be grateful for as cultural advocates and being a part of the culture, because it's, as I was saying Trevon earlier too, it's like a magical experience.
2: Yeah, you know what's funny, when we did the headline Pandemonium in Barbados this year, and one of the major newspaper outlets posted a video, and the caption was, "It seems like if you want to be happy, you should play steel pan." Mm.
3: Right? Yes, that was a lovely title.
2: Yeah, this season, and you know, I expect nothing less, you know, from DCUB.
0: So,
2: what
0: do you say? We're going for 25?
2: We're going for 25. We're going for 7 in a row. And I'm going for my 12th title as an arranger.
0: 12th title as an arranger. Mr. Concordis, I'm definitely going to be featuring you and Trevon in my summer camp, and we want to visit Hell's Gate, because I'm transitioning my song with Wadali Superhero into a summer camp, and I definitely want to be teaching cultural history within the camp for August. So we'll have another phone call.
2: When in August is that?
0: It's going to be the week after Carnival. Starts the week after Carnival registration.
2: Yeah, well, this one now, I'll commit to to come in, and depending on how long the session is, I can just do, you know, a brief history of steel band in general, you know, and how the excellence of steel band, you know, from struggle to acceptance, you know, to, well, what we call glory, you know, right. Mm-hmm. Now,
0: and so then the PR, the and the PR for the library camp as well,
2: as best as possible.
0: And the public relations for the library's camp as well. So I definitely would love for you to come before we close off the library's camp.
2: Okay.

0: would be really good too. You and Trevon, and even if y'all could give us a pan selection, that would be really, really good. But I have one question for you though, Mr. Cordes, knowing that you're also the director of Ministry of Culture Department. You know, knowing the whole visa situation that I'm seeing facing with Vinci and Antigua with Tian Winter, what effect could this have on Hell's Gate after winnings if they're traveling opportunities or bookings?
1: Well, I'm not very clear as yet as to, you know, the details of that. I mean, I saw a few headlines, but I haven't read any deep as yet. So it's very difficult for me to say, because for me to comment on it, I'd need to know the implication right across the board. You know, we have traveled under very different circumstances. And when we do travel, the conversation is a little bit different. I'm not sure, again, I'm really not clear on the details of that to know if it really affects everybody. I'm not sure what are the underlying issues that would have led to that situation. It's very difficult for me to make a comment on that at this moment.
0: All right, totally understand. Well, Hell's Gate, they are ready, and they have been practicing. They have been putting in the work, ladies and gentlemen. We have Trevon and Mr. Cancordis on the live, and I'm going to leave you all with some... I'm going to leave you guys to give an opportunity to speak and encourage persons to come on out for Panorama and support Hell's Gate in this coming Panorama next week, Saturday. Well, Friday is Calypso and Saturday is Panorama 2. And then the Sunday is Soca Monarch. 3 big shows back to back. Oh my, I'm already so nervous. But I'm definitely looking forward for Hell's Gate to win again. Y'all, please don't disappoint me, because I'm going to cry. We're going to jump up again. Last year was sweet, and this year I'm sure it's going to be sweeter. So, Mr. Cancordis and Trevon, you guys can leave with giving remarks and encouraging persons to come out to Panorama and support Hell's Gate.
2: Yes, let me go first and then can wrap up. So, firstly, I would like to thank the sponsors, which is the Caribbean Union Bank. They have been working with us for a number of years now, and we really appreciate and love the sponsorship that they're giving. And to the other sponsors that come in and sponsor and donate food and so forth to the band and water to the band, we really appreciate you. We cannot do without you. To the players, we love you. Get some rest. Come down tonight. We have some more work to do. The work is not over until it's over. And I just want to say thanks again to everyone that's supporting the band. Thank you to Point Bill, Music and TV. We really appreciate you guys. Stay hydrated. The place is hot, so we have to drink a lot of water.
0: Yep.
2: And just come out and support the band. We love the support. We love the energy you guys bring. It keeps us moving forward. So that's what I have.
0: All right. Thank you so much, Trevon. Mr. Cancordis.
1: Yeah, man. Just to, you know, not to go over too much of what Trevon just said, but really gratitude to everybody. And to people like Trevon as well. You see Trevon there. It's people like him that keeps the band going, right? Trevon has been, you know, a member for for years, you know, probably over 20 years by now, but has been very instrumental in just getting things done. And there are people like him that put in this extra work, you know, because they see the value in, you know, an initiative like this, in a platform like this. So you want to thank people like Trevon, you know, for continuing to support in everything that we do. But for everybody else, you know, come on out and, you know, pitch on, come on out in your numbers, when your friends, you know, support the Caribbean Union Bank as a good seal orchestra for 2026. You know, for some people, you hear things like, you know, if these people are tired of winning, I mean, if we put in the work, why shouldn't we vie for a title? I don't understand. I mean, who does not like winning? You know, but for us, it's, you know, our mandate goes beyond winning a competition, is to try to see how we can continue to push excellence among the people that we associate with. So if you come today, we've heard stories, people saying that the band is too disciplined. I don't know what kind of thing is that. Imagine that. You complain that an organization is too disciplined. But it is a testament to show, you know, the level of excellence that we demand, you know, at all levels. You know, the players push me, you know, to be a better arranger. I push them to be better players. The executive push me to be a better musical director. I push them, you know, to have better sort of organizations and preparations for the members and the visitors alike. So we continue to push each other to higher levels. And for this year, we will produce you one of the finest bets you've ever heard. Come on out, you know, bring your money, bring your jackpot, bring everything, you know. Bet Carnival 2026 as Gate Seal Orchestra.
0: Mm-hmm. And We definitely look forward for the best, knowing the theme for this year's carnival. Feel the rhythm. And when you hear the pan start strike up, you know you're going to feel the rhythm. And I'm definitely looking forward for Hell's Gate performance. I'm with full anticipation for this performance. Thank you so much for tuning in with us, Mr. Concordis and Trevon. And don't forget, I'm going to be giving you guys a call because I would need some bio information because I'm developing not only a book for Without the Superhero, and I definitely wanted to feature Hell's Gate as one of the main features. I don't know if y'all saw the highlighted clips that I've been doing Facebook. But you guys, I did some research, and you guys have done a lot of historic contributions to our country.
1: And we also have some content as well on our website, hgso.com. So you can check us out. We're the only band in Antigua with a website right now.
0: And nothing is wrong with that. Nothing is wrong with
1: being too disciplined. No, just saying that is a part of the excellence that we have. Our PR has been instrumental in ensuring that we do that as a part of our 80th anniversary, leading up to our 80th anniversary celebration. So I'm just saying, you can also visit our website, because we want you to see our website too. But there's some information you can get there, and wherever that falls short, you can definitely reach out to us, and we can provide you with that information.
0: All right, Mr. Trevon and Mr. Concordis, thank you so much for being with us this morning. With that, the superheroes, Hell's Gate, make sure you all come on out on next week's Saturday for the Panorama. Look out for Panorama, Hell's Gate. They're going to win this again. Stay tuned for more. It's the Point Morning Show.

Calvo Baby, T-I-Z-Z-Y-T-Z, and you're watching The Morning Point Show. I can't stand still. No way, no way.

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1: From Samoa in the Pacific to Antigua and Barbuda in the Caribbean, the baton of the Commonwealth is being passed once again. In 2026, our family of nations prepares for the next and 28th Commonwealth Heads of Government meeting.
2: Children, 2026 will be a defining moment for Antigua and Barbuda, and we look forward to welcoming 56 countries to our shores. Our Commonwealth family will discuss, decide, and act together for the benefit of the people we serve. At this pivotal time, it is important that we stand together as small states, emerging nations, and developed countries. We rise to meet our challenges. We must deliver for our people.
3: Antigua and Barbuda hosts the 28th Commonwealth Heads of Government meeting at a time of global turmoil, climatic upheaval, stalled growth, and lower standards of living. It is a moment of opportunity for the Commonwealth to rally round our common values and the common cause of making our democracies work for our 2.7 billion people. I am convinced that we are ready to reduce trade barriers, deliver high-impact investments, invest in youth skills for a historic expansion of Commonwealth businesses and markets, and protect our planet for our shared prosperity.
4: The Commonwealth's focus on resilience, environmental, climate, democratic, is more relevant now than ever before. Because these are not abstract ideas. These are about real people. The fisher person adapting to new seas. The mother ensuring that her children thrive. That young person shaping our world. In Antigua and Barbuda, you will feel the pulse of a nation that stands tall. We may be tiny in size, but we are mighty in purpose.
1: Join us as we journey together towards Chogum in Antigua and Barbuda.

Boy Menis XL, aka the Teddy Bear. And now you're tuned in, you're listening to the Morning Point Show with your boy Menis XL. Alright, stay tuned.

0: whom? Guess who? Another steel orchestra. That is Gemonites. Gemonites. And today I'm joined here with us today on the Morning Punk Show with Mr. Jawato Henry. Mr. Jawato Henry, what's up, Mr. Henry?
1: I'm good. Good morning. Good morning to the people who are tuning to this interview. Good morning to you.
0: We were just tuning with Hell's Gates a while ago, and now we're with you guys. Are you ready for Carnival 2026 Panorama?
1: Well, we almost there. We're getting there, but we've been ready since we started entering the panorama in terms of knowing the significance of a panorama, right? Because we have a record that we've never missed a panorama from since we first entered the panorama. That's 1978. At some time, and the times, and sometime we know that we're not ready, but we go because we know the importance. Whether we win, whether we lose, whether we believe that we should have placed and don't place, but the moment you feel that way. But the bigger picture, I know that the panorama should be there, and all the bands should be commended and complimented for the effort to even go to Panama, because it's a lot of work. It's a lot of long hours and hard work, you know what I mean? So for that, I compliment and give all the bands that are present taking part, give them their kudos.
0: Yes, so I don't know if you don't realize, but I've been doing a project on Wadadley Superheroes, and I've been featuring some of our cultural contributors to our culture and heritage in Antigua and Barbuda, and there was one of the heroes that was suggested to me.
1: That's Veer Henry?
0: Veer Henry, of the pioneering persons for Geminis.
1: But he's actually the founding member for Geminis, you know.
0: Yes, so I wanted to give us a little history background of how Hell's Gate started.
1: And, started.
0: Geminis started, and a little background about Veer Henry as well.
1: Well, it started back when we were going to school, PMS, right? Because we can't speak about Geminis and don't speak about the PMS Serenaders, because we were the PMS Serenaders.
0: Oh.
1: Right? We were the PMS Serenaders back in 1977.
0: So they set up that inclusion with the school members being a part of
1: the... No, well, the dynamics has changed over the years, but okay. but the Serenaders is still a part of the PMS setup.
0: Okay.
1: Right? Well, we were at PM in the 70s, right? When I went to PM school, there was a band with 7 years. But I guess the people that were at the time really dug in and really carried the 7 years friend, because we used to do kick. We used to go out and play, deep at the harbor, the ports, just to get funds, actually school funds, right? In 1977, 76, 77, there was a steel band strike for some decision that was made that a lot of the bands weren't in favor of. So there was a boycott of Panorama, right? But three bands decided to go in, right? But then I think a part of the constitution back then, that four bands constituted the Panorama.
0: Yeah.
1: Now, where? Being the person he is, a very serious band decided to pull us.
0: Passionate about
1: Panama. Yeah, pull us in the competition, which is the PMS Serenader. So in 1977, we entered the Panorama to make sure that the competition could have happened. So we are very inexperienced, very, very, very inexperienced, but we went. Mm-hmm. It was really a good feeling to be on stage. We don't even know what's going on in there. All we know, we were happy, we went up, we played, we jumped up, we sweat, we felt good. Our position was not, because I don't think that...
0: Listen, the contribution alone speaks value. Because even with the various competitions, with Calypso and Soca and Optimist and so, you can't have a pageant with just the winning circle. The winning circle have to be emerged from the contestants.
1: So,
0: and it's the same thing with Pan.
1: So we have always been the sacrificial band, right? So we went, but then that was 1977. And
0: said sacrificial, and I'm definitely going to put that in my book.
1: Right? And that time, right, most of us would have just as the first week of complete the school. But the feeling was so nice that we decided that our school,
0: then you're going to make
1: we
0: sure.
1: went in 1978, and this is where Germans is from, in 1978, because we were not in school at that time. So we actually formed the band Via Henry, so under 1978, and then we went into Parliament in 78, we went in 79, still a young band, 1981, started to in the push ahead, and we won the competition in 1981.
0: That's heroic. You know, that's heroic because you were determined. Even though that there were mishaps, etc., you were going to ensure that you contribute to the culture, contribute to making sure that Panorama was happening.
1: Yeah.
0: And then eventually emerge as a winner in 1981.
1: So you had competition 1978, 79. There was no Panorama in 1980, 1981. We won the Panorama, then we didn't win again until 2003. But we've always been there. You know, we've always been a band that the other bands gone for. I have a personal joke that I always share, that the last maybe three competition, we find ourselves at the bottom of the barrel, right? And I say, can you imagine that? We are going at the bottom and bands are preparing to beat us when we are at the bottom. You know, so, but the band has brought a kind of, not a stigma, a kind of awareness to the competition. Because, well, for me, personally, I never consider myself as only a pan man, right? I don't want to be considered as a pan man, right? I don't want to consider my band as a Panama band. You know what I mean? Our band is just a band that would have contributed to the development of Steve Band. We would have done things that ensure that
0: but it pan, goes beyond that.
1: Yeah, pan remains relevant, providing platform for young panists to come and do things, because I know you've heard of the Gemini's Musa Pan, which is one of the best pan events in this
0: nation.
1: Not in the nation, in this region.
0: Oh wow. Right?
1: And most of the young panis, most of the modern panis now would have emerged from this competition, you know what I mean? And we are proud. I am very happy about that, because I know it's a legacy that will be made and will be spoken of, you know?
0: And talking about legacy goes to my next question. What are being put in place for preparations in maintaining that legacy of this band?
1: Continuous training, awareness.
0: Is there like an academy established as well?
1: We presently have our training program where we feature it as the school, as our school apart. I have my reservation with the name to see how it's being used presently, because I have my reservation a bit, but I know the bands and them would have done a lot to work with it. But we were at the forefront of the school upon genesis of the school upon, where we would have trained a lot of person. And I would have said this, some people don't like it, but I have to say it, because I am against that you have a training program, a training academy, and this and that and that. And you strangle the players to stay where they train. I don't believe in that. I look at the university, man. You go to your university, you apply your what's every day. When you're done, you don't stay at the university. You go back home and you
0: work.
1: And whatever you learn, you go and spread it. Because people will speak about panis and this and panis and that. But then, if it's concentrated in one area and it's not encouraged to be developed in other areas, because you have a quadrille player just stuck here. Some can't go anywhere. Some will not go in place, because, you know, enough is not available at that one spot, any one spot. So we need to spend it around and encourage panis, especially when they're good panis, to go and, you know, just spread what you learn and encourage other people and bring other people along so they can showcase. I am for that, right? Because even when I look around in the bands, all the bands, and I see a lot of remnants of persons who would have come through our training program. You know what I mean? You want them to stay with you, you want them to, but they go other place for whatsoever reason. Even though I said, boy, you know how we train them, they should be around. But I am heartened to know that their first opportunity was
0: started was with
1: at the Gemini, so they're weighing their setup and started there. Mm-hmm. And that make me feel good, because if I was the person and our band was thinking about boy, I'm not winning the Panorama, so we're a failure. We're a failing band. They would not have been a Gemini still. So it's much more than that, you know what I mean? Mm-hmm. Winning is sometimes good, right? Because and again, persons are attracted to winners.
0: Oh, that's right? True.
1: And then now, how you look at the winner. How you look at how you win. Okay, presently, we're preparing for Panorama now. And we have much more people this year than the last 2 years. Now, for that is a number one victory for me. Because, you know what I mean, we're seeing...
0: And more persons being aware of Panorama and wanting to participate in it.
1: More people want to play with Gemini's are playing with Gemini's. So with that, you know, so that's a win.
0: I want you to give one feedback or remarks to encourage persons to come out and support Gemini's for the Panorama coming up in next week, Saturday.
1: Well,
0: I'm nervous because Calypso for me is Friday.
1: Are you nervous?
0: Yes, and I can know how you guys would feel too, knowing
1: that... Yes, I will say we're nervous, but sometimes when you're on the stage and they call you to come on, we announce you, you know, the jitters come. You know what I mean? Because, you know, this is what you've been practicing for the last 6 weeks, the last 8 weeks, you know what I mean? Mm-hmm. And then you play back all the details, how the rolling, the stops, the, you know what I mean, the soft, the hard, and everything. So, mm-hmm. So now you have to know, this is where now, this is the test. To do this right and execute the whole stuff and so, you know, so yes, so being nervous is natural, you know what I mean, it's natural.
0: But encourage people to come on out, man.
1: Well, trust me, right, I don't think I have to do encourage, because the Panorama, Pan, has been maybe the last remaining cultural aspect of Carnival, because we are seeing the whole cultural aspect of Carnival being eroded out of the actual week. Pan has held his own.
0: Pan actually stole Calypso, right? Well, that's okay.
1: No, Pan has held his own. Pan is holding his own. And as I started, you have to give kudos to bands in them, because they've worked hard, the children. And then we always say, the Pan Yards are one of the safest place for our youth presently, because of the time that it takes to practice, to train, you know. Parents can be assured that your children are well placed in a good environment.
0: Totally understand.
1: So those things happen. But so to you who will listen to this interview, please come out, support the Pan, while you know your children are there, so you come out. And then, and this is the cultural aspect of our nation that is remain, is holding itself, mm-hmm. and should and have the potential to remain and maintain its place.
0: Yes, well, Mr. Jawatu Henry, thank you so much for being a part of us this morning on the Morning Point Show, and we definitely look forward to see what have been practiced for this year, Panorama 2026 from the Gemini.
1: Yeah, we're good.
0: I'm a Gemini, by the way.
1: Okay, all right.
0: So when we hear Gemini, we get excited.
1: No, but the name actually came from that, because the founding members, at least 80% were born under the zodiac sign of Gemini. So they made the Gemini come. And funny, somebody made me say, because we're playing the same tune as Hell's Gate and Halcyon. So they said that we are committing suicide. You know what I mean? But we're pretty confident that we'll be there, we'll be well, we'll be very good. And I know we have to go, but I have to just thank the sponsors. You know, I can run to some of them.
0: You can run to them quickly.
1: Yes, our long-standing sponsor, Western Soil, Manor Trading, the people over at Lindsay's, Brownie's Bakery, persons at Christo's, people over there at the Barbie Grill, the parents and the members of Gemini's, and you know, because our band is a family, so we are short the guys and everyone chip in and do what they have to do. Mm-hmm. You know, the Prime Minister's always, I know we're not his main band, but he always supports our band. You know what I mean?
0: That's right.
1: You know what I mean? But Hellsgate is more entrenched in his constituency than Gemini's. We're just on the outskirts, because we have to pay up school. So, but most of the guys are from this constituency, so he still do a little thing for us, you know what I mean? So,
0: and to all you,
1: thank you.
0: Thank you so much for being with us today, and we're definitely looking forward for the momentum for Panorama 2026.
1: No problem, man. And I'll come back and work with you on that project. I'm presently working on a project similar to what you say you're working, right? So I guess we can share.
0: Look forward to it. Stay tuned for more. It's the Morning Point Show right here at

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0: Hang up the phone. 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
4: 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I can't stand still. No way, no way. This

0: back, welcome back, and today I am standing with royalty. I'm here with the Queen of Carnival and the second runner of Queen of Carnival. Let me tell you, I feel so amazing. I was at the show and I was cared for all of you. Everyone came out to roar as lioness, and I'm saying that in my personal opinion, the top three persons were the top three persons. And I was happy that the results came out the way. I didn't have a particular order. I was just watching the consistency throughout the competition. And I was trying my best not to be biased because I know some of the persons. But when I was watching the show, I saw these persons at the top three. And I said, however the points go, they will determine the winners. And I hear it, royalty, guys. Yes. What for the queen, introduce yourself to the public and tell them what's your name and how was your experience being a part of the Queen of Carnival?
1: Good morning, Antigua and Barbuda. My name is Zane Frederick. I was your delegate, number 7, The Rhythm of Elegance, and I was sponsored by Furniture Gallery. It was an amazing experience, although it was a little tiring. You know, we don't complain. We are always grateful for the opportunities that we are extended in life. But overall, it was a great experience. I had a lot of fun. It was a short time, but we made the best of the little time that we had.
0: All right, then. And I'm now here with the second runner-up. Come share with us your name and what was your experience like for Antigua Carnival?
2: So, good morning, Antigua and Barbuda. My name is Aaliyah Taylor. I was your delegate number 6, proudly sponsored by Cool and Smooth. My experience was it was exhilarating because it was a lot of ups and downs, personal injuries, but I'm so happy that it's over. I am going to miss my pageant sisters, of course, and the committee that poured so diligently into us. Mm-hmm. And I am eternally grateful for the opportunity to have embarked on this journey of Queen of Carnival.
0: All right, well, you know, I'm so nervous too because the chairman for your show is the boss here at PB. I have to make sure I ask you all the right questions.
1: LDA is cool, the best guy ever.
0: Yes, he is.
2: Yes, random karaoke sessions every practice.
0: Yes. Oh, for real?
2: Yes. Yeah, it was tea.
0: Well, I'm really grateful for the opportunity that you guys gave to showcase your talents, and it was top tier, excellent, not disappointing. I think this was one of our best shows in a very long time, and you guys really gave us pageantry at its highest level. And I'm definitely looking forward for, you know, regional competitions, for even the winning circle, for the various competitions that are available. And for you, Miss Queen, I'm looking forward for Miss Universe. So keep pushing.
2: Yes.
0: Keep pushing the other regional opportunities. I see last year that they gave opportunities to the runner-ups to participate in other regional stuff too. Yes. I hope that that's something that's going to be availed to you guys. And one thing I'm looking forward for the Queen of Carnival and the contestants, the runner-ups especially, is to showcase that ambassadorship in promoting Antigua Carnival and making it even greater. That's something that I've been seeing happening in the past. I would really like to see it now too. Even if in through your personal advocacy and just pushing the activities and the cultural heritage for our carnival. But if you have anything you want to share about your competition, let's talk about talent for a minute. How was your talent? What was your experience with your talent? I know that's sometimes some of the hardest talent and the question and answer. What was your hardest segment?
2: Honestly, talent was the hardest segment on the night of the show because on just rehearsal, it was phenomenal. I had so much energy. I could execute so well. And just before talent on the night of the show, I was in the EMS tent. I couldn't catch myself. I was so sick. And I had to go on the stage and I had to push my body beyond its limit. And I'm eternally grateful that I had the strength to even do my talent. So that was the hardest segment of the night. And then, I don't know, interview was tea. I think we enjoyed interviews so much. A lot of persons,
0: I like how y'all were interactive too with the interview.
2: Yeah, a lot of persons, they're kind of skeptical about the interview segment because I'm not sure if it's because of lack of knowledge or they're not sure what to say. But I knew that I had practice so much to get rid of my speech impediment.
0: You're a speaker,
2: my speech impediment thought it was gonna come out and show its face, but
1: it didn't.
2: I just knew what I wanted to say, and I had to make my representative of St. John's Wolves very proud as the Minister of Health. So when I got that question, I said, yeah, you cannot mess this question up. So I ate that.
0: Yes, and you did. What was your hardest segment in the show, Queen?
1: Oh, that's I don't know. And I don't want to say I did not have a hard segment, but maybe costume, maybe.
0: For the modeling, which costume? For the dress, the special dress, or the
1: big bodysuit costume. Yes.
0: Mm-hmm.
1: I didn't really have a hard time in any of the segments. Sorry, I think I was having fun, so I didn't really see it as challenging. But if I was supposed to choose one, it would be costume because it's new to me. Yes, mm-hmm. we got a chance to practice, you know, when we're doing our fitting. However, it's different when you go on the stage.
0: That's true.
1: Because now you really have to put in the work and ensure that everything goes according to plan. I got a few bruises here and there because I was jumping and having fun and doing the most. But yes, it was a little challenging. So let me give it to costume. And my favorite segment was...
0: I know talent was not an issue for you at all.
1: But it was not my favorite, I'm being so honest. I had a lot of fun, and it took a lot
0: you,
1: to...
0: Mm-hmm. Oh, you played with Hell's Gate, right?
1: Yes, I've played with...
0: Oh, we had Hell's Gate on the this morning
1: oh, wow,
0: earlier.
1: My people.
0: Talking about Panorama.
1: Yes.
0: And when I see you play the party in me, watch the Hell's Gate dancer, no?
1: Yes. No,
0: it's true. There is one thing with Hell's Gate.
3: Mm-hmm. Yeah, they
0: don't stand up and play.
1: And play, yeah.
0: They jump, they dance, if they can't fly. That's why I call them, the superheroes,
1: yes,
0: too.
1: Yes. But I loved talent, but I think my favorite segment was interview, because I love speaking. Mm-hmm. I was really nervous. For talent, I'm a very calm dancer. I had to bring out the Hell's Gate part of me for talent, but interview was my favorite segment, definitely.
0: All right, well, ladies, thank you so much for being a part of us this morning, and I want to congratulate you for being in the winning circle for the Antigua Carnival, Queen of Carnival, and I'm really proud of you. I follow both of you on Facebook and Instagram and TikTok.
1: Okay.
0: And I'm definitely looking forward to see more coming out of your advocacy and your vlogs.
1: Yes.
2: So thank you.
0: I'm looking forward for them.
2: Can we just take a moment to shout out our first runner-up, Christine Power?
0: Yes.
2: She couldn't be here with us today, mm-hmm. but I do know that her experience was wonderful.
0: Yes,
2: really
0: and
2: good.
0: She was phenomenal as well.
2: Yeah, she's... Yes. Unfortunately, she can't be here, but she was looking forward to it.
1: Yes.
2: So, hi, Christine. Good morning.
1: Good morning.
0: Yes. All right. We'll be right back after the break. And we have a representative from Shogun here to speak with us. It's 100 days before Shogun. Stay tuned for more. It's a Morning Point Show.

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1: From Samoa in the Pacific to Antigua and Barbuda in the Caribbean, the baton of the Commonwealth is being passed once again. In 2026, our family of nations prepares for the next and 28th Commonwealth Heads of Government meeting.
2: Children, 2026 will be a defining moment for Antigua and Barbuda, and we look forward to welcoming 56 countries to our shores. Our Commonwealth family will discuss, decide, and act together for the benefit of the people we serve. At this pivotal time, it is important that we stand together as small states, emerging nations, and developed countries. We rise to meet our challenges. We must deliver for our people.
3: Antigua and Barbuda hosts the 28th Commonwealth Heads of Government meeting at a time of global turmoil, climatic upheaval, stalled growth, and lower standards of living. It is a moment of opportunity for the Commonwealth to rally round our common values and the common cause of making our democracies work for our 2.7 billion people. I am convinced that we are ready to reduce trade barriers, deliver high-impact investments, invest in youth skills for a historic expansion of Commonwealth businesses and markets, and protect our planet for our shared prosperity.
4: The Commonwealth's focus on resilience, environmental, climate, democratic, is more relevant now than ever before. Because these are not abstract ideas. These are about real people. The fisher person adapting to new seas. The mother ensuring that her children thrive. That young person shaping our world. In Antigua and Barbuda, you will feel the pulse of a nation that stands tall. We may be tiny in size, but we are mighty in purpose.
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0: Welcome back to the Morning Point Show. My name is Peter and Thomas, and today I'm joined with a representative from Sugar. Introduce yourself to the public.
1: My name is Everton Barnes. I am the co-lead for the Media and Public Affairs Committee of Shogum 2026. And Shogum stands for the Commonwealth Heads of Government Meeting that takes place here in Antigua and Barbuda from November 1st to the 4th. 2026, and we are expecting as many as 5,000 delegates to attend. So it's going to be a major event.
0: Wow, and we're expecting, I heard, the king is coming as well, the royal family.
1: Well, that is still very much being discussed, and is still, until the palace makes the official announcement, it is something that we anticipate will happen, but we can't say anything officially on it as yet. Right. Until the palace makes that announcement.
0: Understand the protocol. But from tomorrow, we are going to be on the countdown for Shogun.
1: Right.
0: We're going to be 100 days before Shogun, and that momentum, we're building some excitement for Shogun. I'm seeing a lot of activities, a lot of awareness about Shogun is happening, and I'm very happy about it. I've been appointed as the next generation of Global Connect, and I definitely wanted to partner you guys to a program leading up to Shogun. But we'll talk about that after the show. However, what are some of the things that we can look forward in the 100 days come down before Shogun?
1: All right, so one of the things that we're doing, firstly, we have the launch officially tomorrow. Minister Chet Green, who is Minister of Foreign Affairs, he's also the task force chairperson for Shogun 2026. And he has a statement, and I think you have a copy. I don't know if you want to play it now. Right? So we have that. That is the official launch. And then that marks now 100 days of activities. Now, of course, we have Carnival. And during the Carnival, there's much that we can do. But we have partnered with the Carnival Committee, and we are going to be having some ads placed on the big screen during the Carnival program.
0: Nice.
1: We also have our friend Guzum, well, that's what you all call him. He has a mobile electronic board, and he'll be all around Carnival during the period. With our ad will be including in the other ads that he's playing, and I understand he'll also be parked within Carnival City itself, and so we are going to be having some visibility there as well. And in addition, now during the next 100 days leading up to Shogun, we really want to touch people where they are. So we want to have, we're going to be having a number of town hall meetings. We're going to be meeting with organizations such as the JCs, the Rotary Club, the service groups generally. We're also going to be meeting when school returns. We are going to be going to schools and having talks with the students. And also, a number of us are going to be going out to do things like at our church, the various faith-based organizations, speak with them. One of the messages that we want to get out is that, look, we're asking the people of Antigua and Barbuda to do a lot in terms of inconveniences that they have to endure because of Shogun. For instance, when we had the exercise 2 weeks ago, Exercise Stronghold, we had to close down part of the city, and closing down part of the city meant that many individuals were inconvenienced.
0: It was.
1: So,
0: but it's a part of the
1: having to go through that, what is in it for me as an Antiguan and Barbudan, having to undergo all these inconveniences? And so that's one of the messages we want to send. That yes, there's something in it for you. Antigua and Barbuda, our international reputation, has already gone up, right?
0: Yep.
1: People are thinking about us in a very positive way. In addition, when you have 5,000 people coming here, they're staying at hotels, they're eating food, they're going at the restaurant, they're taking our taxis. You understand?
0: Mm-hmm.
1: Some of them may even go down to places like craft market or the vegetable market, mm-hmm. and purchase things. So generally, there's going to be a major economic boost. I imagine it may be in the millions of dollars in terms of the expenditure.
0: Mm-hmm.
1: So some of that money will go to the government in the form of taxes. So yes, Antigua and Barbuda, generally, every person will be impacted positively by this event. And so that's one of the messages that we want to send to our Antigua and Barbuda nationals and the residents who are living here among us.
0: And I'm feeling very proud on a positive note that Antigua and Barbuda has been selected so often for forums like these and Shogun. Well, everybody always say I pronounce it wrong. I say Shogun, but it's Chogum, right?
1: Chogum,
0: C-H-O-G-M.
1: The way we say it in Antigua, I noticed the British say it a bit differently, but Chogum is how we've been saying it locally. So as I said, we're going to be expanding out our public education program. The other thing is that you're going to be seeing a lot more of advertisements on our radio and our television. And generally, we're going to begin the hype. So we have 100 days officially starting from tomorrow. And then when we reach 75 days, we're going to have some more activities.
0: And then
1: when
0: 50
1: days, we're going to have more activities.
0: So it's really building the momentum.
1: So as we go, as we, the countdown reaches closer to the actual date, there will be more activities taking place.
0: There are a lot of questions surrounding Chogum, especially as it regards to development, as you mentioned earlier, with the vendoring. Will there be like a marketplace opportunity for vendors as a part of the events?
1: Well, during SIS, there was a marketplace, and we have several subcommittees that are working on a number of initiatives. There's a committee dealing with things cultural. Now they're still finalizing their plan, so I can't really speak to that at this moment. But one of the things that I believe we need to begin to highlight and to begin to sensitize the public about is that this is going to be the biggest event of its kind that Antigua and Barbuda has ever hosted, the biggest ever.
0: This was just the beginning.
1: Sids was like a teenager. This is now the grown adult, right? Because Sids was like about 3,000 to 4,000. This is between 5,000 and 6,000 people. And the security, because it's heads of government, and because of that, the security requirements for Shogun would be at a level that none of us has ever seen before. And so that's one of the things that we need to begin to tell people. And so that when you hear that parts of the city is being closed down or there are roadblocks and so on, we're asking people to understand that this is all part of the requirement that we as a country have to guarantee the visit.

0: forward for the activities that are put in place, Mr. Everton, and we're definitely looking forward for CHOGM. Chogum. I hear the British say Chogum is coming to Antigua, and we say Shogum, but
1: they say it a bit differently than we.
0: Yeah, but we look forward for the events, and we should be proud natives of Antigua and Barbuda that this event is being showcased here. And make sure you all behave yourself and be better, come please. All right, Mr. Vance, thank you so much for being out here with us this morning.
1: No problem.
0: And we definitely look forward for Shogun 2026. This is going to be a great experience in Antigua and Barbuda. And here is the video from the Honorable Minister Chet Green. And before I even do that, what I'm going to do is I'm going to wrap up the show one time and say thank you so much for all those who tuned into the Point Broadcasting Network this morning for the Morning Point Show. Thanks to those who called in. Thanks to those who are listening. Thanks to those who are viewing. It has been an awesome experience being here with you. My name is Peter Thomas, and you have an amazing day. But we're going to leave you with the Shogun Report from Minister Chet Green.
2: Fellow Antiguans and Barbudans, as Minister of Foreign Affairs, Trade and Immigration, and Chair of the National Task Force planning for hosting of this year's Commonwealth Heads of Government meeting, it is my pleasure to formally announce that our 100 days countdown is now officially launched. Today marks exactly 100 days before the start of Chogum 2026, which is slated for November 1 to 4. As we move closer to this historic event, you can expect that our public education campaign, our media engagements, and our promotion of the various events will increase exponentially. This is also a call to action, a call to all nationals and residents of Antigua Barbuda. And this call to action comes not only from me as Task Force Chair, but also from our Prime Minister, the Right Honourable Gaston Browne, and the Cabinet of Ministers. This call to action is just that. We need all hands on board. The mobilization of our people around this event is critical. Already, you have seen an impressive response so far to a call for volunteers, or some committees have been working tirelessly over the last several months in their quest to ensure that Antigua and Barbuda is ready for this major global event. We anticipate that more than 5,000 delegates will come to our country for Chogum 2026. And here is where my appeal becomes direct. Direct to you, the people of Antigua and Barbuda, to extend our traditional warm welcome to all our guests, as the eyes of the world will be on us. We cannot disappoint. We cannot fail. We proved we can do it during since 2024 and again last year for the OAS Assembly. Now we're being called upon to perform at an even higher level to ensure that all our guests leave our shores feeling happy that he or she would have made the journey. We're launching the countdown with appearances on every media outlet in this country. As we finalize our planning, my word therefore to all nationals and residents of this country is simply this. Get ready. Let us get ready to welcome the world.
3: 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I can't stand still. No way, no way. 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

0: 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No. The facts.
1: Myth. Vaccines cause autism. That is false. The fact is, there is no evidence of a link between measles, mumps, rubella, MMR vaccine, or any other vaccine, and autism or autistic disorders. A 1998 study which raised concerns about a possible link between MMR vaccine and autism was later found to be seriously flawed, and the paper has been retracted by the journal that published it. A Danish study with over 500,000 children in 2002 provided strong evidence against any link between MMR vaccine and autism. For all these children, there was no link between the age at the time of vaccination, the time since vaccination, or the date of vaccination, and the development of autistic disorder.
0: This is a message from the Ministry of Health, Wellness, and the Environment in collaboration with the Pan American Health Organization.
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0: Are you fully vaccinated? 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The first smallpox immunization was a fight back against diseases. 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Vaccines in pursuit of a long life well lived. Get all your shots.
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4: So, baby, you see for this carnival? You is my man, okay? Don't tell me nothing but no other woman, eh?

0: Debunking the myth? No, the facts.
1: Myth. Vaccines cause autism. That is false. The fact is, there is no evidence of a link between measles, mumps, rubella, MMR vaccine, or any other vaccine, and autism or autistic disorders. A 1998 study which raised concerns about a possible link between MMR vaccine and autism was later found to be seriously flawed, and the paper has been retracted by the journal that published it. A Danish study with over 500,000 children in 2002 provided strong evidence against any link between MMR vaccine and autism. For all these children, there was no link between the age at the time of vaccination, the time since vaccination, or the date of vaccination, and the development of autistic disorder.
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in New Jersey, upstate Shawty, Antigua, Marius in Mississippi, John Hodges in Texas, and Student, you are somewhere in the planet. It doesn't matter where you are, as long as you're listening to us, what is an

0: That's the man they call Anwar. Another day at the
1: office. All right, so that's it for the man. Anwar doing a song called Another Day at the Office. Come on
2: to give you the answer to that question. Doing a song entitled Jody Pa. Yeah. Make some noise for T.C. Brown.

0: champion. Make some noise for John Gotti.
1: John Gotti, tell you that.

0: The powerful voice to say something that could command attention.
1: Command attention.
0: We are less developed countries with little natural resources. Yes, we are vulnerable. Yes, we still cannot be complacent. We should stand up and be resilient and not be so vulnerable.
1: Be so vulnerable.
0: If you are a champion.

Remember with Sister Eti, so much misery and poverty. 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

0: love you.
1: Welcome to my world. Make some noise for
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0: Matic woken up at 3 o'clock. We're listening to Santuzia Calypso Mora Finance. 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We're here till 6.
1: Wow. Wonderful.
2: One more time, St. Lucia!

0: Thank you. Love you, Senisha.
1: All right, ladies and gentlemen, let's hear it for Ready, doing a number called Sign Up. Of course, that was our Calypsonian number 4 coming at forward.
2: All right. So, coming up, ladies and gentlemen, and we are already at number five. Calypso Final 2026. Mm-hmm. He is a man who's been in the arena before. In fact, he is the reigning Calypso monarch. Coming to the stage to do a song entitled
1: We've Lost Our Joy.
2: Make some noise for Dance Roll. We've Lost Our Joy.

judges listening, all right? But they ran away. 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Yes, I have a reason to run my mouth today. Because the book, Crazy English, Lord help me sing this calypso. Black man, use your gumption, be original. You just copied Crow Crow. Your lyrics are just too typical. Ekpu educator, saga yeku and calypso. Hip-hop is when chebwa, he just nipu I beye deglo. 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She too is so ready, begging for the pity party. 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

0: Let's hear it for the man, Wally Kaiso Games, right now tonight. Make some noise for the man. Yes, indeed, folks. Now we pace in nicely. How are you feeling out there? Let me see. As they would turn on the lights, let me see now, the people out there. Let me see who I recognize in the crowd. Wait, let me fix my glasses right there. In the distance,
1: is to grass the buildings. No, it's their stories. When I visited Jamaica, I realized something. The heroes are remembered because their stories are told generation after generation. So I ask you, St. Lucia, are we telling ours? If we stop telling our children about John Compton, George F.L. Charles, Derek Walcott, Arthur Lewis, our sporting legends, and the everyday heroes in our communities, what will happen 20 years from now? Heroes don't ask us for our riches or our applause. They ask only one thing. Don't let what I live for die with me. Because heroes don't truly die. They live on. Every time we tell their story.

0: 2026.
1: And Lucia, one more time, give it up for Lucia. Heroes don't die.
2: Well, boy, it looks like we're going to number 8.
1: Yes.
2: Yeah, we're moving along nicely.
1: All right. And of course, we'll...

0: Thank you so very much, people. Papi, look, we bring a girl for you, man. We bring an ugly woman for you. Papi.
1: Calypso Finest, once again, let's hear it for the herb luck. Ugly woman. But
2: let me tell you, our St. Lucian Calypsonians are special. Tell me one other Calypsonian in the world who would sing that song. Only one more time, give some love to Brother Herb Black. Let me.
1: Brother Isai, I have a problem.
2: Well, you have to fix it. The people who has lied to you the most.
1: Black man.
2: The people who has lent money and never get it
1: Black man.
2: Put your hands together at number 9. South Posse, where you there?
1: Hey!
2: You thought, are you ready?
1: Bring it to the stage!
2: The one and only Gumption to do a song entitled Black Man!

0: Ladies and gentlemen, here for the man, Gumption, doing a number called Black Man. Brother, is I boy?
1: Okay, he's still coming down. If you're enjoying the show so far, somebody make some noise. Make some noise. Make some noise.
0: Yeah,
1: he's still coming down, boy. Boy,
0: brother,
1: boy.
0: Is I.
1: And that is why I keep saying we have to bring Kaiso out of Castries. Song entitled Day Glow. Put your hands together. Make some noise for Educator.

they tell me to leave my party and come and join Flambeau. I say,

0: Thank you.
1: Educator, we want you to join our party, educator.
0: One condition, some of them have to go.
1: Ah, we'll consider that.
0: Thank you.
2: All right, that's the educator day, of course. That's
3: ladies and gentlemen, let's hear it for the educator. They glow. Yes, indeed. We're pacing nicely. We're moving nicely, my brother. But is that how we? Yes, we're moving along nicely here tonight. We have some blessings in the place. We can put the pastor there. Yes. Thank you for your blessings. Yes, showers of blessings. Yes, when you see people can come prepared like this, there's a true Calypso fan there, right there, yeah, man. Y'all come prepared, y'all covered. Yeah, like that.
2: All right, ladies and gentlemen, this is the end of the first round. We're taking a break, and then we're coming back with the second round. We'll be right back. 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It's 97.9. 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Can you fix my

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1: All right, we're back.
2: Of course, we receive a single key. I want you to put your hands up so and touch your right pocket and then put that hand and touch your left pocket. And if you're missing a key, check us out. Check us out. We've received a single key. It might be the key for the vault. So check yourselves and let us know. Of course, ladies and gentlemen, this has been the first round. Make some noise for all the Calypsonians here tonight. Yes, make some noise. Make some noise. Come on, come on, come on, come on. Yeah. In fact, Brother Isai.
3: Yes, sir.
2: But we promised the people we're going to move nicely with the steady the ship. Nicely. What do you think?
3: Right. Just check the next thing on your schedule.
2: Let's the next thing on the schedule right now, as I see right here,
3: is light rain for 15 minutes.
4: Is that happening guest. Now?
2: That's correct. That's correct.
4: For those of you who missed Intercommercial 2026, you truly missed the biggest staff party ever in St. Lucia. And the young lady who emerged winner is here with us tonight. Party ever in St. Lucia. And the young lady who emerged winner is here with us tonight. A young lady who emerged winner is here with us tonight. She is the Kaiso Cup. Let me tell you, big up bodily. Anybody?

0: Thank you.
1: Wow.
2: Yes, wow. My lady, could you please come this way?
3: I want you to really feel how St. Lucians feel about this wonderful voice that you have and your ability to come out of nowhere and wow us with Calypso. St. Lucia, give it up one more time. Make some noise. Absolutely wonderful, my dear. All the very best.
0: Thank you.
3: Is there going to be a big party at Bordelais?
0: For sure.
3: Well, for the first time, I'm looking forward to going to Bordelais. Thank you. Round two. Coming to do a song entitled
4: English Teacher.
3: Make some noise for T.C. Brown.
5: Hold. Allow them to enter. All they need is an English teacher. Maybe I can help.

0: Now that our work is done, let's go have a beer.
1: Nah, me pesi by sir.
0: No, no, not that beer. Let's go have a pito.
1: Oh, okay.
0: Let's go right there.
2: Saint Lucia. Chance to make some noise for Mr. T.C. Brown. English language. The will tell you that. Let me tell you that language. Yes, my brother.
3: Boy, I still struggling with that.
2: Did she want? She want one ticket and very quickly, island in the Caribbean, which is the moon destination. Say it loud, darling. Say it loud. Say it loud.
3: Lucia.
2: Give her the microphone. Let her say it loud.
4: Saint Lucia.
2: And that is why right now we actually have a proposal coming to you right here on stage. Ladies and gentlemen, at number two in round two, coming to do a song and proposal. Make some noise for John Gotti.
0: By the way, John Gotti is the Prince of Monaco.
5: You might.

0: pronounce you king and queen.
1: In my wedding, and
2: it's happening right here. And you
3: it's
2: lovely ladies,
4: so is me. Make some noise for.

0: This evening, I am sorry.
1: Heading.
2: There is a gentleman carnival. All the bands now cry. Brazil football fan to cry. Them fella, let me tell you.
3: In a matter,
2: you know. A lot of them Brazilian players. Ask them if you choose. Their family, you will find they have really.

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Coming in to do a song entitled Died of the Crown.

0: is a Calypsonian himself who is in total control of AI. He is a master musician. He is a former Calypso monarch of St. Lucia. The title of the song is His AI Say So. So, all you put your hands together, make some noise for the man, Wale.
1: Adnan, man, what's happening? That's a, how you lose that election, boy?
2: Boy, Flambo never lose. We lose AI. We lose AI. Our manifesto, AI. Our campaign, AI. Even our leader, AI.
1: Oh my gosh. You sure? All right.
2: Even our leader, AI.
1: Oh my gosh. You sure? All right.

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Yes, indeed, yes, indeed, yes, indeed, yes, indeed. Moving right along nicely, nicely, as we promise you. What?

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0: So, since the war, flags are flying over St. Jude. The wait is over. The writing's on the wall. BJP delivers St. Jude's Hospital. Thank you so very much, people.
1: You know we love him. St. Lucia, one more time. Put your hands together, make some noise for the man, Herb.
2: Black.
1: Boy.
2: St. Jude's. Yes, man, we appreciate
3: no problems.

there is no reason why we should be spending so many resources on picking up garbage in the rivers. Every day when I go and come back, I ask myself, who put these things there? I mean, why? This morning I've come to work, I see a mattress in the river. Why are we doing that? Why are you driving a minute and just throw Kentucky box out? Why are we doing that?

0: 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Make some noise for the man. Gumption!
1: Yes, Creole B. Love it a lot.
0: Let me tell you.
1: Brother

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1: Chana, usha kwa bu
0: Continue to shop by the Laplace, do always

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0: Ladies and gentlemen, please put your hands together. Make some noise for the educator, Guamun.
1: Yes, what a yes.
0: Wow,
1: indeed.
0: Wow.
1: Yes, indeed. Yes,
0: I
1: indeed.
0: I tell you.
1: And now,
0: we with the third runner-up in position number 4, with a total of
2: 732 points. Ladies and gentlemen, at number 4, please help me welcome
0: the man, Dezral. Position number 4. Third runner-up. Congratulations to you, my brother.
2: Receiving, yes, a total of $15,000.
0: 732 points.
2: Yes, wow. Folks.
0: Wow, I say wow because they will understand in just a short while.
2: Wow, what a wow, what a wow. And of course, it's
0: our
2: talent.
0: Third runner-up, fourth position, Jezra, 732 points.
2: Uh-huh.
0: And of course, Dr. Ernest Hilaire presenting that wonderful check for $15,000. Hopefully one day an MC will get a check like that.
2: Of course. The MC Associates is working in that.
0: Yeah, let me tell you.
2: We're working in that.
0: So we continue with the results for Calypso Monarch Final 2026.
2: Ladies and gentlemen,
0: in position number 3, second runner-up with a total of
2: 733 points.
0: 1 point away from fourth position. I want you to put your hands together for our English teacher. Make some noise for T.C. Brown.

0: Oh wow.
1: Wow.
0: He opened the batting tonight and he scored 733 points.
1: Yes, 1 point difference.
0: Come on, St. Lucia, give some love to Brother TC Brown.
1: TC Brown.
0: Oh yeah, pick up your

0: course, the trophy presented by Ms. Tamara Gibson of CPMC. And the doctor presents that wonderful check. And of course, I like the coloring on the check. It really says colorful. Very unique.
1: And just to remind you, TC Brown walks away with a total of $20,000.
0: So, St. Lucia, we're moving on. We're moving on. We're bringing you the top two right now. With
1: TC Brown walks away with a total of $20,000.
0: So, St. Lucia, we're moving on. We're moving on. We're bringing you the top two right now. With Lucia, we're moving on. We're moving on. We're bringing you the top two right now. With

0: job well done, my brother.
1: I like it.
0: Oh my God. And now, ladies and gentlemen, we don't want... Job well done, my brother.
1: I like it.
0: Oh my God. And now, ladies and gentlemen, we don't want...

drunk when they're having fun. This is bad company saying to you so long. I gotta pack my sack, but

0: integrity will eventually lose credibility. Conversely, a program that possesses integrity but becomes unnecessarily burdensome will gradually lose competitiveness. The challenge before policymakers is therefore to maintain balance. Madam President, as legislators, we often debate laws that will outlive our individual terms in office. And this bill is one such example. Governments will change, oppositions will change, senators will change, yet the institutions we strengthen today may continue serving Antigua and Barbuda for decades. And that perspective reminds us that we are not owners of these institutions. We are stewards, and our responsibility is not merely to preserve what we inherited, it is to leave it stronger than we found it. Madam President, having considered the principles underlying the bill and the practical reforms it introduces, I now wish to conclude my contribution by reflecting on the broader responsibility entrusted to Parliament, not simply to legislate for the present, but to safeguard the future reputation, credibility, and sovereignty of Antigua and Barbuda. For ultimately, this is the enduring purpose of good legislation. It is not merely to solve today's problems. It is to strengthen tomorrow's possibilities. As legislators, we often
1: I'm going to have to stop you if you're not wrapping up now.
0: I will wrap up now, Madam President. Thank you very much.
1: Thank you.
0: Madam President, having expressed my support for the broad objectives of this legislation, I believe it's entirely appropriate for me as an independent senator to also ask several questions that will continue guiding implementation, not because I oppose it, but because this is good legislation to be passed. Have we strengthened accountability? Have we enhanced transparency? Have we reinforced due diligence? I believe this legislation moves us significantly in that direction. And just to wrap up, Madam President, I do not measure legislation by the political benches from which it originates. I measure it by whether it strengthens our institutions, protects national interests, and leaves Antigua and Barbuda prepared for the future than it was before. Because our reputation is the new natural resource. If it pleases you, Madam President, I now take my seat.
1: Senator St. Luce.
2: Thank you, Madam President. I rise to add my support to the following bill, the Antigua and Barbuda Citizenship by Investment Amendment Bill 2026. One of the things I really need to say, Madam President, is when I drive, I'm going down the road, I don't look in my rearview mirror. I look forward through my windshield to see where I'm going. And this particular... But I will say one thing, because one of my colleagues on the other side did mention, and it was actually the Senator Hughes, about the importance of understanding the history of bills and understanding where you're coming from to go where you're going. But at the same time, when we drive, we don't look in our rearview mirror for the whole journey. But I will say one other thing. I'm very happy that Senator Wenner quoted our Honorable Prime Minister quite extensively. So speaking about the things he said in 2016, things that he said about the program, because it actually ties into what I have to say. Now, one of the things that we cannot miss while looking at this bill, debating this bill, is that it is not simply a bill that just came out of Antigua and Antigua's issues and challenges with its CIP. Actually, no. And I want us to remember there are 5 OECS countries that all have CIP programs. Ours is not the first, and ours is not the biggest. I just want to let you all know that. So we have St. Kitts and Nevis, Dominica, Grenada, Antigua, Barbuda, St. Lucia, with St. Kitts being the first one. And I want to address something, because during that time where repetition seemed to be the topic of the day, the order of the day, you know, as individuals who sit in this honorable house, whether you're in the lower or the upper, where we are, the upper, first and foremost, we must love this country. We must not seek to ever, and before anybody over here jumps up, Madam President, because I'm not quoting anybody, I'm making a very general statement. We cannot seek to tear down our nation publicly for political points. And I say that to say this, our CIP program is not the worst. It may not be the best, but most importantly, it's not the only one in the world, and it's certainly not the worst.

0: It is Thursday, July 23rd, 2026, and the headlines: Police Commissioner says crackdown on gun crimes are imminent, and a Senate debate heats up over TCN bill. In sports, fourth place finish for Leeward in Cricket West Indies Under 19 Men's Tournament. Regionally, land ownership disputes hampering rebuilding efforts in Jamaica, and internationally, Germany seeking deeper collaboration with South Africa. 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

0: welcome back to your PBN Evening News. I am your presenter, Jeremiah Toussaint. The Senate debate will continue over radio, and we will rejoin them after the news. But moving on into the first story tonight, police have launched an investigation into a fatal shooting in Freeman's Village. Initial reports indicated that a male shopkeeper was shot and killed at a supermarket along Freeman's Village Main Road shortly before 8:30 Thursday morning. The brazen attack has sent shockwaves throughout the surrounding community. Police have since confirmed the victim as 60-year-old Eliezer Francis, a well-known shopkeeper from Sweets, speaking during a press conference this morning. Commissioner of Police Everton Jeffers confirmed further details on the incident as investigations continue to piece together the circumstances surrounding the fatal shooting.
1: The deceased has been identified as Mr. Eliezer Francis of Sweets, the proprietor of a supermarket located along the main road in Freeman's Village. Preliminary inquiries indicated that at approximately 8:30 a.m., two male suspects exited a silver motor vehicle and entered the establishment. It is believed a confrontation ensued between the suspect and Mr. Francis, during which time he was shot. He was pronounced dead at the scene. Investigation into this matter are progressing, and I can confirm that at this time, one person of interest is currently in police custody, assisting the investigators with the inquiries. On behalf
0: Commissioner Jeffers also extended his sincere condolences to the family and the loved ones of Eliezer Francis. He assured the public that the investigation is being treated with the highest priority and reaffirmed the police force's commitment to bringing those responsible to justice as authorities intensify their efforts to combat the growing threat of gun violence in the country. On that topic, Police Commissioner Jeffers is sending a strong message to those behind the recent surge in gun violence across Antigua and Barbuda. During the same press briefing at police headquarters, the country's top officer warned that law enforcement is prepared to adopt a tougher, no-nonsense approach as authorities move to restore public confidence and crack down on violent crime. Commissioner Jeffers has issued a stark and chilling warning to violent criminals in Antigua and Barbuda. Addressing members of the media regarding the shooting that occurred earlier this morning, the briefing also provided an update on several recent incidents of gun violence across the country. In an opening statement, Commissioner Jeffers said that the police are deeply concerned about the recent rise in gun-related violence, particularly shootings carried out in broad daylight. He maintained that law enforcement will use every resource at its disposal to restore public confidence and ensure the safety of residents.
1: I must express my deep concern and that of the police administration regarding the increase in gun-related offenses across our country. Even more alarming is the fact that several of these occurred in daylight. Let me state clearly that this level of lawlessness is unacceptable. The Royal Police Force of Antigua and Barbuda remains resolute in its commitment to confront crime. And we are going to be dealing with all, not just serious crime, but all crimes.
0: The commissioner further revealed that the police force will fully implement a comprehensive crime-fighting strategy designed to make it significantly more difficult for violent offenders to terrorize communities and instill fear across the country. He then delivered a firm and unequivocal warning to those involved in violent crimes, making it clear that the police

0: we're coming for you. And when we come for you, the easiest thing for you to do is to turn yourself over to the police. That is for you. You take it how you want to see it. But I'm not playing. We're serious, and we're going to make sure that if you think, and I observe, I want to say this, that there's a video clip going around with a threat for the police. That in itself is an offense. And so you will be getting a visit from us, sir, not long from now. You don't go around threatening police. So you will see us not long from now.
1: The Royal Police Force of Antigua and Barbuda remains committed to maintaining law and order and has reaffirmed its determination to do whatever is necessary to restore public confidence. The Commissioner's warning signals what appears to be the beginning of a more aggressive and uncompromising approach to tackling violent crimes in the country. In other news, members of the Upper House had a spirited debate today in Parliament regarding the TCN Bill 2026. Here's more.
2: The Antigua and Barbuda Labour Party government is defending the Airport Administration Charge Amendment Bill 2026 following concern raised by opposition Senator Malaika Parker during the Senate debate.
3: Madam President, there is a Principal Act of 2012. And the Principal Act is the Airport Administration Charge Act of 2012, number 3. Okay? The Airport Administrative Charge Act is an act to make provision for the establishment of an airport administration charge. Stick a pin there, because that is all that act was supposed to do. Make provisions for an airport administrative charge. In primary school, that means to get a charge for the administrative purposes of the airport. That's all that act was for. It has been totally corrupted and distorted. It has been turned into a slush fund, and Malaika is going to tell you why. I do not speak loosely. Bear with me. So this act, the Principal Act, that was the purpose of the Principal Act. All right? And the charge shall be applied to facilitate the operational costs, capital expenditure requisite for the maintenance and upkeep of our airport, the beautiful and best infrastructure that was so rightly stated, built on the United Progressive Party to great opposition by the Labour Party at the time. That structure, right? So this bill in 2012, again, passed by the United Progressive Party, with the foresight, oversight, and long-term view to fund the administrative cost of that edifice, okay? That is what we left. But it has, like many other things, been distorted and twisted to feed an insatiable appetite for money of this government. Okay?
2: Senator Parker described the amendment as a treaty bill, claiming it was deceptive, desperate, and dangerous, while questioning the expansion of the airport administration charge and the management of the funds collected. However, Governor Senator Chanel Ogovaya rejected the suggestion that the funds would lack accountability, maintaining that the amendment provides a structured approach to directing resources towards national priorities. Senator Gavaya previously explained that the bill will create a climate resilience and development fund, allowing a portion of the airport-generated revenue to support civil aviation, infrastructure improvements, and climate-related initiatives.
3: But I will say without a doubt that Antigua has one of the best airports, if not the best airport, Madam President, within the Caribbean. And what we continue to do, Madam President, is to ensure that we position Antigua and Barbuda, Madam President, as a premier tourism and aviation hub, Madam President. Madam President, one of the provisions of this bill is the allocation of a portion of the funds to a climate resilience and development fund, Madam President. And this represents a significant shift within the policy. Rather than allowing

0: all of airport revenue, Madam President, to flow into our general government finances. Madam President, this legislation dedicates part of those funds specifically to climate resilience. And we know the effects of global warming, Madam President, and as a small island developing state. We see the increased threats of hurricanes, rising sea levels, and other climate-related disasters. And Madam President, the airport is a critical part of our national infrastructure, and particularly during emergencies, Madam President, our airport is our gateway, you know. It's our way in and out of Antigua and Barbuda, Madam President. Madam President, the bill further provides that half of the funds that is transferred to the Climate Resilience Development Fund should primarily support civil aviation, air transportation, Madam President, and regional integration initiatives. So this means, Madam President, that no money that is generated through the airport administration charges can be reinvested into improving the airport infrastructure. Madam President, another important amendment in this piece of legislation, Madam President, concerns Antigua and Barbuda's contribution to the Eastern Caribbean Civil Aviation Authority. So what this bill does, Madam President, is that it provides a fixed amount for every international passenger, and note international passengers, Madam President. So not the Antiguans and Barbudans, international passengers, because you know, I know the opposition is talking about this is another tax on the people of Antigua and Barbuda, Madam President. I want to make it absolutely clear, right, that this legislation is a fixed amount, Madam President, on international passengers.
1: The government has also clarified that the revised charges apply to international passengers and are intended to support the continued development and protection of the country's aviation sector. The government maintains that the amendment is a necessary investment in Antigua and Barbuda's future, particularly in strengthening the V.C. Byrd International Airport against emerging challenges. Akela Mirhead reporting for PBN News.
2: Similarly, Cabinet has offered an update regarding the matter of an established land registry in Barbuda. More in this report.
1: The government of Antigua and Barbuda has approved and granted the first freehold land certificate to several Barbudan recipients, making what officials describe as a transformative moment in the island's history.
3: Cabinet has taken a landmark and historic decision by ratifying the first ever freehold land certificates for Barbudans, marking a transformative moment in the island's history and laying the foundation for the establishment of the Barbuda Land Registry. For the first time since the settlement of Barbuda, Barbudans will hold legal freehold title to their lands, providing families with secure ownership, legal certainty, and an asset that can be transferred, inherited, or leveraged for future economic opportunities. So what took place? The cabinet ratified the issuance of the inaugural freehold land certificates to the following recipients: Mr. Atien Davis, Mr. Arthur Nibbs, Antigua and Barbuda Defense Force Coast Guard, Mr. Chaz Askey, and Mrs. Eva May Askey George. These recipients are the first beneficiaries under the government's historic $1 an acre for Barbudans Land Empowerment Program, an initiative designed to empower Barbudans through individual land ownership while promoting investment, home ownership, and long-term economic security. So
1: the program is designed to provide eligible Barbudans with secure ownership of land, allowing properties to be transferred, inherited, and used as asset for future economic opportunities, investments, and home ownership. Under the initiative, eligible Barbudans can receive up to 1 acre of land for the nominal cost of $1 Eastern Caribbean dollars. Individuals occupying parcel larger than 1 acre will have the additional land professionally surveyed and independently valued to support the regularization of ownership. The Cabinet says the approval of these certificates represent more than an administrative achievement, but the beginning of a new era of land administration in Barbuda, providing greater transparency, legal certainty, and security of tenure for residents. Akela Muirhead reporting for PBN News.
2: A unique academic partnership between the University of the West Indies Five Islands campus and the University of Toronto is helping to broaden international perspectives on Caribbean history, law, and society. The University of the West Indies Five Islands campus and the University of Toronto recently partnered on a summer abroad program welcoming students from the Canadian institutions into Antigua for an immersive academic experience. The program, which concluded on Friday, provided students with an intensive course exploring Caribbean law, crime, political economy, colonialism, and reparatory justice. Designed as an experiential learning initiative, the course combined classroom instruction with community engagement, allowing participants to examine how colonial legal systems, plantation economies, and inherited inequalities continue to shape Caribbean society. Governance and politics, that is. Speaking during a press briefing following the conclusion of the program, Pro Vice Chancellor of the University of the West Indies Five Islands Campus, Professor Justin Robinson, indicated that the partnership between the two universities is expected to evolve into a mutually beneficial exchange. He explained that the collaboration will eventually provide opportunities for students from the Antigua-based campus to travel to Toronto and participate in a similar academic program.
4: In the past, had a memorandum of understanding with the UWI, which had sort of lapsed. And this is really the beginning of resurrecting that. And built into that MOU would be the capacity to have exchanges of students and faculty between the two universities. So once we reactivate that MOU, then it's really just a matter of details of having those exchanges of students, because they are a normal and integral part of our relationships with other universities across the world.
2: The head of the Department of Law echoed those sentiments, noting that while it is important for Canadian students to gain a deeper understanding of the post-colonial realities of Caribbean justice systems, it is equally important for Caribbean perspectives and experiences to be represented and shared within international academic spaces. Representatives from both institutions say the collaboration marks the beginning of a long-term academic partnership that will strengthen research, cultural understanding, and student mobility between Antigua and Barbuda and Canada. Well, that brings us to the end of this segment of our news package tonight. Stay tuned. We have regional and international news after this break.

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1: Scam callers are working all around the clock to steal your personal information.
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0: welcome back to your PBN Evening News. I'm your presenter, Jeremiah Toussaint, and at the top of regional news tonight, we hear that Nestle is diversifying its assets in Trinidad and Tobago, and industry professionals are skeptical. More in this report.
1: Minister of Planning, Economic Affairs and Development, Dr. Kennedy Swaratsing, says Nestle's decision to restructure its local portfolio is part of a broader global restructuring effort and not a move directed specifically at Trinidad and Tobago. Speaking on Trinidad and Tobago Today, he confirmed that government has moved to engage both Nestle executives and stakeholders in the local dairy industry.
2: Currently, as you know, Nestle made a decision, a global decision, to exit certain business lines in various jurisdictions. So, for example, they're getting out of water in USA and Canada, getting out of ice cream in Chile and Brazil. And, of course, have made the decision to divest the liquids business in Trinidad and Tobago, juices and milk, and in Ecuador. So it is not simply a matter of Nestle getting out of Trinidad. It's that Nestle is realigning its global portfolio.
1: Earlier this month, Nestle said that in alignment with the company's global business strategy, it intends to structure its local portfolio with particular attention to its operations with dairy and juices. Despite concerns about the impact on the local dairy sector, Minister Swaratsing said the divestment presents an opportunity for growth and expansion.
2: There are opportunities in all of this. So, one of the things that people automatically interpret is that this will lead to a decline. And in our view, this can lead to an enhancement. So when large businesses like Nestle realign their portfolio, that we find people who can actually grow the portfolio, who have a deeper interest. So my hope, and the Prime Minister's expectation, is that this will lead to increased buoyancy in the dairy farming business.
1: Yeah. Agricultural analyst Donnie Rogers echoed that sentiment, noting that Trinidad and Tobago imports approximately $350 million worth of liquid milk annually and that there remains significant untapped potential within the local industry.
3: So milk production still remains a very viable industry in Trinidad. If it was not, we would not have the interest from the private sector as what we have now. Notwithstanding, we have had very significant declines in milk productions for many reasons which are too extensive for this purpose. Nestle's position now provides the platform where we could now rebuild and develop the dairy sector, and not just the farmers, but the commercial aspects of dairy farming.
1: Dr. Swaratsing also revealed that Prime Minister Kamala Prasad Bisesa appointed an interministerial team to oversee government's response to the divestment. He said Nestle informed government that its mergers and acquisitions team in Switzerland will lead the sale process and that any transition is unlikely to be completed within the next 12 months.
2: Nestle indicated, of course, that the M&A team in Switzerland would be spearheading the divestment process. As a consequence, it would not be completed under a 12-month time frame, which obviously government was very heartened to hear, but also the fact that they are going to work assiduously to ensure that there's a smooth transition from their ownership of that plant to the new investors.
1: Dr. Swaratsing assured that government intends to support dairy farmers, workers, and all the other stakeholders in the dairy sector during Nestle's divestment process.
0: And now we hear that land ownership is a big issue affecting the redevelopment of Jamaica almost a year after Hurricane Melissa devastated the island. But Parliament is assuring that progress is developing as planned. More in this report.
4: Land ownership issues are seriously hampering the rebuilding of homes damaged by Hurricane Melissa. Despite those roadblocks, Parliament's Public Accounts Committee was told that other initiatives are underway to provide housing for hurricane victims. Details from Andrea Chisholm.
5: Roughly 9 months after Hurricane Melissa wreaked havoc on the western end of Jamaica, some people are still without homes, roofs, or somewhere to lay their head. The matter is even more urgent as Jamaica enters the peak of the hurricane season. Permanent Secretary in the Office of the Prime Minister, Ambassador Rocky Mead, reiterates that 1,200 modular units are ready to be deployed.
6: Is there any impediment around land ownership in terms of the deployment of those units?
7: It is a consideration that is a part of what has delayed us. It is an important consideration because, of course, we can't the government can't facilitate construction on property that we are not sure that the recipient is authorized to benefit from. So it is actually one of the things that has delayed us.
5: Ambassador Mead explained how the issue would be resolved.
7: We have actually done some constructions on land under control of the NLA. So where persons are in need and they can't show that they have authority to construct on land, we've been using government lands to provide some solution.
5: And what about those who own lands in flood-prone areas?
8: We will not be putting any modular units in locations that we think are particularly vulnerable. The idea is not to rebuild in spaces that would have had significant impact.
6: Has there been consultation with the representatives to say this particular area, we're not rebuilding there, we're moving the people to X place? Has that been done?
8: I'm aware of some consultations, Chair. What I say, I'm not the one conducting the consultations. That's under a different ministry. But I'm aware of consultations already underway.
5: Those consultations are being led by the Ministries of Labour and Economic Growth along with the partner agencies. In the meantime, an Auditor General's report pointed out that up to February 2026, of the $1.44 billion received in cash donations to assist Jamaicans impacted by the hurricane, only $26 million was spent. Ambassador Mead provided further context.
7: The totality of the donations we got included cash and kind, and the priority was to use up the resources in kind first. So by reporting that at a certain point only a small percentage of the donated funds were used, it doesn't capture the fuller picture, and it was a part of the plan that most of the funds that were donated would be used for the more medium-term sustainable recovery, including the housing solutions.
5: PAC Chairman Julian Robinson said the specific purpose of the fund should have been clearly communicated. Andrea Chisholm, TVJ News.
0: And now we hear that Guyana's government is launching efforts to lift the sunken MV Barima and is facilitating movement for the affected families in this tragic event. The details in this report.
9: The government will launch an operation to lift the sunken MV Barima from the seabed using specialized flotation equipment as rescue and recovery efforts enter a critical new phase. President Dr. Mohamed Irfan Ali announced the plans during a late-night briefing with families of those still missing, assuring them that technical teams and emergency responders will work around the clock until every possible effort had been exhausted. The operation will use flotation devices to move the vessel from the seabed, giving responders greater access to continue the rescue and recovery mission. Additional divers and specialized assets were scheduled to arrive earlier today, while teams from the Ghana Defense Force, Coast Guard, police, private sector partners, and civilian volunteers continue searching throughout the night. President Ali said the government has used advanced seabed mapping technology, supported by ExxonMobil, to pinpoint the vessel's exact position and guide recovery efforts. The survey found the vessel resting on its starboard side on the seabed, with its stern closest to the shoreline. Recognizing the emotional toll on families awaiting news of loved ones, the president arranged overnight transportation for them to rest, while ensuring they would be kept informed of developments and return to the operations center early this morning. Despite the difficult conditions, the president stressed the mission remains one of rescue as well as recovery. "We have not ruled out rescue as yet," he told the families, thanking members of the joint services, medical personnel, regional officials, volunteers, and civilian partners for their tireless efforts. The operation to raise MV Barima is expected to give rescuers improved access to the wreckage as authorities continue the painstaking search for those still unaccounted for.
0: And that is all for regional developments. We will be right back with international news after this short break.
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0: Welcome back, and now in international news, we hear that the European Central Bank has decided it will keep interest rates as is, but the door is still open for an increase in September. More in this report.
1: The European Central Bank kept interest rates unchanged as expected on Thursday, but it did hold the door open to another rise in September. That as a fresh jump in energy prices threatens to keep inflation well above its 2% target. The ECB raised rates in June and hinted at more to come, but a run of tepid data on prices, inflation and more has made a quick follow-up step less urgent. However, the ECB still faces pressure. ECB President Christine Lagarde.
2: Uncertainty remains high and the full inflationary impact of the energy shock has yet to play out. We are therefore closely monitoring the intensity and duration of the shock, as well as its indirect and second-round effects.
1: Pressures include oil prices returning to almost $100 per barrel as fighting flared again between the US and Iran. Financial investors and market economists expect a move at the bank's next meeting. They believe policymakers are likely to try and stop the energy shock setting off a wider price spiral. Natural gas prices are now also at their highest level in more than 3 years, which has added to price pressures. Investors have bet on almost three more interest rate increases in the coming year. A first move is fully priced in by October and the second by next February.
0: And now we hear that South African ministers are meeting with German ministers in talks about energy and sustainability. Here's more in this report.
3: Germany's Minister of Foreign Affairs discussed increasing bilateral economic cooperation with his South African counterpart on Thursday. Johann Wadepool also responded to questions about South Africa's exclusion from the G20 summit in Florida by the U.S. We will, of course, be willing to make South Africa's concerns heard within the G20 framework. And above all, I am counting on this interruption not being permanent, but rather that South Africa will be able to participate again as a full member of the G20 next year. South Africa's Ronald Lamola questioned the credibility of this year's G20 summit.
4: When a founding member of the G20 will not be present on the table, and this founding member did not voluntarily sit out the G20, but is the chairperson or the presidency of the G20 that has excluded this founding member from the table. Can you still call this a G20? So we think it's necessary for all the G20 member states to define what platform will be in Washington. Can you still call it a G20 when a member of the G20, a founding member, is excluded?
3: Germany's foreign minister is on a tour of the continent, which has also taken him to Nigeria. Berlin is looking to Africa for trade opportunities as business with the US and China unravels.
0: And we also here know that the ICC oversight body is to convene in New York to decide the fate of prosecutor Karim Khiyan. Here's more.
5: Diplomats from around the world will meet at the UN headquarters in New York on Friday to decide the fate of the International Criminal Court's chief prosecutor. Karim Khan was suspended from his role last month following allegations of sexual misconduct. Now the court's oversight body, the Assembly of State Parties, will vote in a secret ballot of its 125 member states whether to permanently remove him. 63 countries would need to support the measure for it to pass. Khan's supporters say he became a political target for successfully seeking an arrest warrant for Israeli Prime Minister Benjamin Netanyahu over genocide charges in Gaza. Earlier this month, the administration of U.S. President Donald Trump announced a campaign aimed at dismantling the 24-year-old court.
0: And that was all for international news. We will be right back with sports up next with Veron Edwards.

0: welcome back. And these are your top stories for sports. Firstly, we hear the Antigua and Barbuda schools team suffered their fourth consecutive loss in the annual Sir Garfield Sobers International Under-19 Cricket Tournament in Barbados on Wednesday. The Antiguans lost by 5 runs against Combermere School of Barbados in their final encounter, which was a playoff for 15th place. Chasing 274 to win, Antigua schools just fell short of their victory target as they were restricted to 268 for 9 off their allotted 40 overs. Middle order batsman Keno Goodwin hit a top score of 88 off 80 balls, including 8 fours and 1 6. Captain and opener Hosea Roberts struck 65 with 66 balls, including 9 boundaries. But only 2 other Antiguans managed to reach double figures. Leonard Drewy got 32 and William Pittman made 17. Combermere's skipper Javed Worrell bagged 3 for 39 and Kalik Forte claimed 3 for 44. Batting first, Combermere School made 273 for 7 off their 40 overs. Omari Daniel Hood smashed 73 off 77 balls, including 5 fours and 1 6. Opener Vinod Dunaraj slammed 57 off 37 balls with 4 fours and 4 sixes. Kalik Forte hit 46 off 53 balls and Najee Ward struck 36 off 40 balls. Combermere's total was boosted by a contribution of 29 extras, including 23 wides. Akis Francis captured 3 for 46. Antigua schools suffered their third loss by 116 runs against the top-level Academy of Guyana. In their previous game outing, Antigua schools lost their second match in a 19-run defeat to Presentation College of Trinidad and Tobago. The Antigua and Barbuda schools team suffered their first loss in a 6-wicket defeat to the New York Tri-State Youth Development team in their second match at the international tournament. The young Antiguan cricketers launched their campaign by pulling off a 27-run victory over Combermere School of Barbados in a 30-over one-day match at Foundation School Ground in Bridgetown. Furthermore, we hear now that the Leeward Islands Tropical Wave finished fourth in the Cricket West Indies Rising Stars Under-19 Men's 50-Over Championship, which concluded on Wednesday. Trinidad and Tobago easily disposed of the Leeward Islands by 7 wickets in the playoff for third place in Bethesda to end the tournament on a winning note. The Leeward Islands produced their worst batting performance of the competition to be skittled out for a partly 88 in 26.5 overs after choosing to bat first. Ronaldo Fawn-Miller was the main destroyer, grabbing 3 of the first 4 wickets to fall to orchestrate the collapse. He claimed the wicket of top scorer Tanez Francis of Antigua for 22, along with those of fellow Antiguan and captain Matthew Miller and Kunwal Tulanki, to leave the Leeward Islands struggling for 48 for 4. Eric Richards, who made 19, and Lyth Brown, who made 13, were the only other batters to score the double digits as the Leeward Islands lost their last wickets for 40 runs. Fawn-Miller finished with 4 and for 26, and Darren Dhanaraj took 2 for 14. In response, skipper Brendan Boodoo then scored an unbeaten 49 off 46 balls to guide Trinidad and Tobago to victory at 89 for 3 in 15.1 overs. Justin Paris cracked a superb century and grabbed 5 wickets to help Barbados to successfully defend their title. His efforts helped Barbados dominate Jamaica by 116 runs in the final at Ball Beef in Liberta, capping an unbeaten run in the competition. Guyana defeated the Windward Islands in Pigots to cop 5th place, Guyana distracted or exacted revenge on the Windward Islands by defeating them by 53 runs in the fifth place playoff match. And now we hear following their 3-1 one-day international series loss to New Zealand, the West Indies head coach Darren Sammy has accepted the regional side have to go through the qualifiers to book their spot at the 2027 ICC Men's Cricket World Cup. The West Indies men began their series 10 points behind Bangladesh for the final automatic qualifying spot, needing to win all five of their matches to have a realistic chance of overtaking them. But after a winning start, they were let down by their batters, which resulted in them losing the next three matches before winning the fifth and final match at Kensington Oval in Barbados on Tuesday. With just two more ODIs remaining against India in September, it is all but guaranteed that the West Indies will have to go through the World Cup qualifiers, which will see the top four finishers assure a spot at the World Cup. There is still more in local developments, but before that, we have the weather report provided by the Antigua and Barbuda Meteorological Service.
1: Here is a look at the local weather forecast for Antigua and Barbuda. This is valid until 8 p.m. tomorrow, Friday, 24th July, 2026. A marginal increase in atmospheric moisture and instability associated with the passage of a tropical wave, along with shallow low-level patches traversing the area on a moderate to fresh wind flow, could lead to a moderate chance for shower activity across the area during the next 24 hours. So tonight we can expect mostly fair conditions initially, with periods of increased cloudiness and a 60% or moderate chance of brief passing showers, mainly after midnight. Tomorrow, partly cloudy skies at first, with a 60% or moderate chance of brief passing morning showers, becoming partly sunny in general thereafter. Winds will come from the east at 11 to 26 kilometers per hour or 7 to 16 miles per hour with lighter spells overnight. Seas will range between 1 to 1.5 meters or 3 to 5 feet. Rainfall thus far for the month of July stands at 4.9 millimeters or 0.19 of an inch. Today we recorded a maximum temperature of 33 degrees Celsius or 91 degrees Fahrenheit. And our low expected for tonight is 24 degrees Celsius or 75 degrees Fahrenheit. Tomorrow's forecast maximum temperature, 33 degrees Celsius or 91 degrees Fahrenheit. The sun will rise tomorrow at 5:44 a.m. and set at 6:43 p.m. This is the end of the local weather forecast. I am Bernal Simon for the Antigua and Barbuda Meteorological Services at the VC Bird International Airport.

0: And now finally in tonight's packet we hear that 71 students were honored during Vela Primary School's 2026 graduation ceremony, but for one graduate the occasion was marked by a special recognition designed to inspire a lifetime of ambition and possibility. Senator Angelica O'Donohue, an alumna of the Vela Primary School, presented the inaugural Your Future is Yours Award to graduate Narissa Harris, recognizing her for embodying the courage to dream, the determination to achieve, and the belief that your future has no limits. Selected by the school's teachers from among the graduates class of 71 students, Narissa was chosen as the student who best exemplified perseverance, character, and determination to succeed despite life's challenges. More than a commemorative plaque, the award also included a sponsorship of Narissa's recognition fees, registration fees to attend the Princess Margaret Secondary School, where she earned placement through the national assessments along with financial assistance toward the purchasing of her school uniforms. Senator Angelica O'Donohue explained that while she has previously sponsored awards at her alma mater, she wanted to establish something that celebrates students whose dreams are matched by resilience and determination. And now for a recap of the headlines. In the headlines, police commissioner says crackdown on gun crimes are imminent, and the Senate debate heats up over TCN bill. In sports, fourth place finished for Leeward in Cricket West Indies under 19 men's tournament. Regionally, land ownership disputes hampering rebuilding efforts in Jamaica, and internationally, Germany seeking deeper collaboration with South Africa. And that brings us to an end of the PBN Evening News. Don't forget, you can also follow us on the Point app, CTV Channel 9, and Flow TV Channel 106, where you'll find the latest in news and sports. On behalf of the entire news production team, I've been your presenter, Jeremiah Toussaint. Stay tuned. We'll have more from the Senate sitting.
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A beautiful soul is never forgotten. It lingers in hearts long after words fade. The death is announced of Miss Joycelyn Veronica King, better known as JK of English Harbor, who transitioned to glory on the 19th of May, 2026. She was predeceased by her mother, Miss Ilda Spencer of English Harbor. Mourning her loss are her children, Mr. Craig Mitchell, residing in the U.S., and Miss Shantez Martin of English Harbor. Her grandchildren, Mia Mitchell and Kaylee Matthew, both residing in the U.S. Joycelyn was the sister of Mrs. Carolyn Hart, residing in the U.S., and Mr. Dave Lawrence, residing in Canada. Mrs. Naomi King Penn, Mrs. Judith King Botchway, Miss Noreen King, Julio, Delvin, and Rudolph King, all residing in the U.S., and the late Elkon King of Antigua. She was the sister-in-law of Shirley and Phyllis King. Her nieces and nephews are Mrs. Harriet Brand Williams in the U.S., Mrs. Mikhail Brand Challenger of Jennings, Nkosi Lawrence of Antigua, Jasmine and Marley Lawrence residing in Canada, Charisse and Shanita Penn, Denise Botchway, Noreen Lawrence and Julio King Jr., Gary and Gregory Xavier, all residing in the Virgin Islands and the U.S. Joycelyn was the niece of Mrs. Isa Dunawa of English Harbor, Miss Jeremy Spencer of All Saints, and Mr. Hugh Marshall Sr. of Antigua. She was cousin to the Kings of English Harbor, the Josephs of No. 37 Newgate Street, the Melansons of St. Phillips, Miss Hyacinth Bailey of Falmouth, Mrs. Eunice Bugs in the U.S., Miss Joan Donowa and family, Miss Althea Joseph and family, all of English Harbor, the children of the late Mrs. Ida Bell David, Tessa Daniel and family, and the Spencers of Roberta, Sweets, and Bolins. She was the godmother of Robert Green, Desiree West, Arita Richards, Lewis and Charles, Tyler Herbert, and Haley Barnes. Joycelyn had many friends, to include Shirley Hector, Margaretta. A beautiful soul is never forgotten. It lingers in hearts long after words fade. The death is announced of Miss Joycelyn Veronica King, better known as JK of English Harbor, who transitioned to glory on the 19th of May, 2026. She was predeceased by her mother, Miss Ilda Spencer of English Harbor. Mourning her loss are her children, Mr. Craig Mitchell, residing in the U.S., and Miss Shantez Martin of English Harbor. Her grandchildren, Mia Mitchell and Kaylee Matthew, both residing in the U.S. Joycelyn was the sister of Mrs. Carolyn Hart, residing in the U.S., and Mr. Dave Lawrence, residing in Canada. Mrs. Naomi King Penn, Mrs. Judith King Botchway, Miss Noreen King, Julio, Delvin, and Rudolph King, all residing in the U.S., and the late Elkon King of Antigua. She was the sister-in-law of Shirley and Phyllis King. Her nieces and nephews are Mrs. Harriet Brand Williams in the U.S., Mrs. Mikhail Brand Challenger of Jennings, Nkosi Lawrence of Antigua, Jasmine and Marley Lawrence residing in Canada, Charisse and Shanita Penn, Denise Botchway, Noreen Lawrence and Julio King Jr., Gary and Gregory Xavier, all residing in the Virgin Islands and the U.S. Joycelyn was the niece of Mrs. Isa Dunawa of English Harbor, Miss Jeremy Spencer of All Saints, and Mr. Hugh Marshall Sr. of Antigua. She was cousin to the Kings of English Harbor, the Josephs of No. 37 Newgate Street, the Melansons of St. Phillips, Miss Hyacinth Bailey of Falmouth, Mrs. Eunice Bugs in the U.S., Miss Joan Donowa and family, Miss Althea Joseph and family, all of English Harbor, the children of the late Mrs. Ida Bell David, Tessa Daniel and family, and the Spencers of Roberta, Sweets, and Bolins. She was the godmother of Robert Green, Desiree West, Arita Richards, Lewis and Charles, Tyler Herbert, and Haley Barnes. Joycelyn had many friends, to include Shirley Hector, Margaretta Smith, Emma Barnes, Mrs. Vivian James and family, Claudith Simon, Jackie Williams, Eugene Smith, Mr. Fitzroy Smith, better known as Sailor, Jessica Lewis, Van Roy Merrick and Cheryl James, Mr. George Malone, Hilda Small and family, Miss Daisy Messiah and family, Mr. David Messiah and family, Mr. Hinson Edwards of Jolly Harbor, the Maids of English Harbor, and Pell Taxi of Liberta. Joycelyn had many more friends than
relatives two meanings to mention. The Thanksgiving service for the late Miss Joycelyn Veronica King, better known as JK, will be held on Wednesday, the 29th of July, 2026, at the Baxter Memorial Methodist Church, starting at 3 p.m. Interment will be in the churchyard cemetery. May the soul of our dearly departed Joycelyn J.K. King rest in eternity.

The family of Helen Cynthia Samuel, commonly known as Cynthia Samuel or Cynthia of Bryson Street Villa, announces her passing on June 13, 2026, at the Chosen Care Nursing Home at the age of 84 years. Cynthia lives to mourn her four children, Michelle George and Avril Wilshire Gonzalez in the USA, Sherwin Wilshire and Alric Daniel in Antigua, her 17 grandchildren and 11 great-grandchildren. Also mourning her loss are her two surviving siblings, Hyacinth Lynch in the USA and Natalie Small, residing at Bryson Street, her many nieces, nephews, great-nieces and great-nephews in Antigua, the USA and the UK. She was preceded in death by five sisters and one brother, Vera, Janita, Emerald, Kathleen Samuel, and Molly James and Rupert Samuel. Cynthia is also mourned by her former caregiver, Rosanelle Sinak, the management and staff of Chosen Care Nursing Home, her in-laws, many other family and close acquaintances in the Point and Villa community. The service of Thanksgiving for the life of Helen Cynthia Samuel will be held at 10 a.m. on Thursday, 30th July 2026 at the Spring Gardens Moravian Church, preceded by viewing of the body at 9:30 a.m. The interment will be at the Tranquility Park Cemetery. May the soul of Helen Cynthia Samuel rest in eternal peace.

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0: it feels like it was designed for exactly this.
1: Debunking
0: friends,
1: myth?
0: Freedom.
1: No.
0: A remote island 10 miles off the Mississippi Gulf Coast with nobody around to bother you. But count the heads on that boat as it pulls away. False. Count them carefully.
1: False.
0: Because there are three, and there should be four. Somewhere behind that boat, on an island with no cell towers, no witnesses, no cameras, an 18-year-old young man who had never once broken a promise to the people he loved is now completely alone. He was there minutes ago. He was laughing. He was alive. And then, somewhere in the stretch of time between the last moment anyone will claim to have seen him and the moment that boat decided it had waited long enough, something happened. Nobody flagged the boat down. Nobody screamed from the dock. Nobody dialed for help the second that vessel touched land with one fewer passenger than it left with. The boat just kept moving, back to the dock, into a bayou, back to the dock again, and then overland, further and further from the island, further and further from the boy still on it. Hours bled into the night before anyone thought to make a single phone call. And by the time search crews finally reached Horn Island 2 days later, there was nothing left to do but confirm what a grieving family had already felt in their bones. Marion Xavier Wells was gone, not missing, not unaccounted for, gone. And the questions just surround how that happened. The contradictions, the silences, the delayed messages, the timeline that refuses to add up no matter how many times you run it. Those questions are not going away. Not on my watch. Tonight, on Unsolved Files, we are pulling back every layer of this case,

is confirmed, what is contested, and what remains disturbingly, maddeningly unanswered. But before we go any further, we need to say this clearly. This case involves the loss of a young person under circumstances that are deeply troubling. Some of what we cover tonight is heavy. It is raw. And it should be. Take care of yourself as you watch and step away if you need to. There is no shame in that. If you are new to Unsolved Files, welcome. We do not chase clicks here. We chase the truth and we stay with the case until we get it. Drop a comment below and tell us what city or country you are watching from tonight. And if you have been riding with this channel for a while, sharing our videos, leaving your thoughts, hitting that subscribe button, you already know what this community stands for. Cases like Nolan's do not disappear from this channel just because the news cycle moves on. Now, let's talk about what really happened on that island. Before we get into what happened on that island, you need to know who Nolan Xavier Wells actually was. Not the headlines, not the social media posts, the documented record of a young man whose entire life pointed in one direction, and whose death made no sense to anyone who knew him. Nolan grew up in Ocean Springs, Mississippi,

than words, treated people around him with consistent respect, and never needed the spotlight to influence the people beside him. Former teammate Sherry Whitehead echoed that directly, calling Nolan one of the most respectful people he had ever known. These are not random tributes inflating someone's reputation. They are consistent with everything else on the record about how Nolan carried himself. On National Signing Day in February 2025, Nolan signed with Southwest Mississippi Community College to continue playing football at the next level. He sat down with local outlet WOX that day and said something that stuck. He told them it was truly a blessing to be there with some

attended Southwest Mississippi, he enrolled in general business and was preparing for his sophomore season. The preseason camp was scheduled to begin the Monday after the 4th of July weekend. He had been training hard all summer. His father, Elmore, wisely told me that the new one has come to understand that football at the college level was not just about having fun anymore. It was becoming a business and no one was treating it like one. Elmore also talked about a rule he had drilled into all of his children since they were young. If you go out with a group, you come back without it. He told me that every single time his son headed out with friends, his exact words would go with 5, come back with 5 because safety is in numbers. Every time no one said yes sir, every time. His mother Christine Wansley described a moment that captured her son more clearly than any statistics could. A teacher once emailed her to share that during the class exercise, a student with special needs had answered a question correctly. Before the teacher could react, no one quietly signaled the rest of the class to put their hands down and let that student have the moment. Then he started celebrating. The whole room followed him. The teacher said the classroom had won. That was not performance. That was character. Nolan's actual close circle included two brothers he had grown up with since childhood, Jalen and Javon Williams, sons of a family friend named Tashima. These were the friendships Christine could verify personally because she knew their mother and their family well. That detail about Tashima and her sons becomes relevant later in the story, in ways nobody anticipated on the morning of July 4th. That is who got on that boat. To understand what happened on July 4th, you first need to understand where it happened and what that location actually means from an investigative standpoint. Horn Island sits approximately 10 miles off the Mississippi Gulf Coast, directly south of Ocean Springs.

Here we go. There are no stars in the mushrooms, no facilities on Earth, no side effects. Once you are on the world, the world takes you off. The designation is not just a geographical detail. It has direct legal consequences for this case. Anyone sitting in the court will be protected by unwrapped police or agencies into the picture. Say National Park Service, the first part, potentially the FBI. Not because investigators suspect anything unusual from the start, but because all investigators occur. Jurisdiction follows the law. The government will want the

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1: Debunking the myth? No, the facts.
2: One of the myths about vaccines is that they have damaging and long-term side effects. In fact, vaccines go through lengthy and rigorous processes to make sure that they are safe and are continuously monitored for safety issues. The risk of long-term effects from diseases like measles and polio is much greater. Some people might experience mild short-term side effects of vaccination, including pain at the injection site, low-grade fever, malaise or tiredness, or a rash. Although they may be uncomfortable for a short period of time, they're not serious, and this means that the immune system is practicing how it will fight the virus or bacteria if exposed. So now you know the fact. Get vaccinated, and remember, vaccines save lives.
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And that's for sure. Keep it locked to platinum and get the maximum.